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It's Taylor Swift, 98.5 The Bull. Are you going to the wedding? Madison Square Garden this weekend? Thursday is the rehearsal. About 100 guests, they say. 6 p.m. is when that rehearsal starts. And then Friday, it all kicks off in the afternoon with a cocktail party. It goes until 4 a.m. Saturday morning. About 1,000 guests are expected to attend Madison Square Garden for the big wedding. I didn't get my invite. I probably went to junk mail or something, but I'll just get on Target, see what they registered for, maybe get them a toaster. Here's Bailey Zimmer.

It's Luke Combs at 98.5 The Bull. I'm KC. I've got Jelly Roll coming up, and now the great song. I get so many requests for this song. Brandon Lake, Cody Johnson, when a cowboy prays in the bull. Hangs

0: Jelly Roll 98.5, The Bull. This is KC. Hey, I want you to go to our website, doubletulsa.com, when you get a chance, and go help us support and toast the troops this summer. Whether it's a veteran, somebody that's an active military member, nominate them. And every week, we're going to pick one of them to celebrate with a case of Shinerbach beer and passes to Birdie Bay Golf, which is awesome since it's 1,000 degrees every day here in the Green Country. And you'd love to go out and swing a golf club and not die of heat exhaustion. You go to Birdie Bay Golf and play golf right there. So nominate a troop. Just go to doubletulsa.com. Ella Langley, Morgan Wallen, their duet, I Can't Love You Anymore, on the way. Got Kane Brown. I'm going to play a little old school Brooks and Dunn coming up.
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0: Tony on 98.5 The Bull MKC, and it's July 1st. Isn't it crazy that it's already July? I saw this thing that I love seeing what happened like on this date back in the day. July 1st, 47 years ago, is 1979. The world changed. The first Sony Walkman went on sale. Do you ever have a Walkman? Are you old enough to have a Walkman or a Discman? Do you ever have a Discman? I had a Discman. I mean, think about it. Think about how everybody walks around with headphones now. That's when it started. I got Jason Aldean and Morgan Wallen on the way next.
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This is KC. See the Oilers? Tulsa Oilers football? 6-game win streak. They just beat Iowa Saturday night, 49-48. Incredible. The next home game is on the 11th as Jacksonville comes to town at the BOK Center. If you want to go to an Oilers game, go to our website, thebulltulsa.com. We've got 4-pack of club seats for you to go see the Oilers. Here's Morgan Wallen chasing you on the Bull.

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Luke Bryan, 98.5 The Bull. I'm KC. Tige was out at the Hard Rock earlier getting ready for the 250 salute. It starts at 8:30, and it's tonight through Sunday, every night. It's an all-ages celebration for the 250th birthday, of course, of America. Fireworks and drones and pyro and music. Good times out at Hard Rock. Here's Luke Combs, sleepless in a hotel room. This is The Bull. I can hear

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4: I was all but 22, I think, at the time. I'd been out on the road, lonely at night. And it'd been a while, so it was on my mind. I saw him walk in with his cowboy hat, and I thought to myself, I could use some of that. His boots like glass on a sawdust floor.

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98.5 The Bull. This is KC. 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You know what? I don't think it's a dumb criminal story. 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You decide. In about 7 minutes, I'll tell you the whole thing. Here's Morgan Wallen, Don't Weep. 98.5 The Bull.

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98.5 The Bull is Cody Johnson. The Fall. This is KC. I love dumb criminal stories, but this one's more of like a dumb hero story. So this is in Mexico. The police are looking for, they're calling Mexican Batman. It's a vigilante. I love this story. It's a vigilante that over the past few

0: 2 weeks, there have been 5 motorcycle thieves that have been found duct taped to light poles. And the stolen motorcycle is right nearby. And some of them even have thief written across their forehead. So Mexican Batman, if you're listening, they're saying, just so you know, Mexican Batman, even if they are a thief, if they're found tied up with duct tape next, like on a pole, they are victims. So, so you can be arrested as well. Dude, this has got to be a series on Netflix. I would watch Mexican Batman. Bailey Zimmerman, Luke Combs, and Lainey Wilson's latest on the way.
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There's Luke Combs at 98.5 The Bull. I'm KC. Are you a gamer? Like PlayStation, Xbox, Switch, PC, Steam Deck? Anyway, PlayStation just announced, I just saw this today, they're going to stop making the discs, the physical game disc, starting in 2028. I think that's probably good. I don't remember the last actual disc I bought. It's all digital download. Hey, on the way at 9 o'clock, I've got the top three at 9. Coming up and count down the top three songs from The Bull today. Right now, the latest from Lainey. It's Phone, Keys, Wallet. The Bull.

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5: And welcome to the top three at nine. I'm KC. I get to count down the top three songs from The Bull today. And I'm excited. Number two and number one. New songs, well, new-ish, and then a brand new song. But both artists coming to Tulsa very soon. So you'll hear those after I play number three. It's Lauren Elena and Chase Matthews. It's All My Exes, number three in the top three at nine. This is The Bull, Hot Country Nights. Another

Megan Maroney, Medicine, is number two in the top three at 9 of KC. Of course, Megan's going to be here on August 15th at the BOK Center. And I'm counting them down, the top three songs from The Bull today, and we are to number one. 2 weeks after Megan Maroney, this dude's coming to the BOK Center with his buddy, Corey Kent, who's from Bixby, of course, coming back home for the show. This is the latest brand new song from Coe Wetzel, and it's number one on the top 3 9 on The Bull. It's Hurts Like

We were trying to think of something clever to say about our app, but then realized we're not really that clever. So just download the 98.5 The Bull app, please, and thank you.

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Blake Shelton, Stay Country or Die Tryin' at 98.5 The Bull. I got John Party on the way. I want to play that duet, Ella Langley and Morgan Wallen. I Can't Love You Anymore. Right now, Riley Green, my favorite new song, Think Is You Drunk on The Bull.

0: Langley, Morgan Wallen, 98.5 The Bull, Hot Country Nights. I'm KC. And if you're up early, well, it's early for me because I work nights. 6:40 a.m., I never see 6:40 a.m. unless I'm, you know, like having to pee or something. But if you're up at 6:40, Tig and Daniel will hook you up with Steve Trevino tickets. Steve Trevino is hilarious. He's going to be here July 23rd at the Cove at River Spirit. You could also win the Party Cove Pass. That's dinner and a night stay there at River Spirit. So listen at 6:40 to win those, all right? Nate Smith, Luke Combs, Parker McCollum on the way. Oh, and then the hour after that first giveaway, check out what you could win.
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0: Daniel, we continue with the bullfight. 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
1: Tig, you've got a dog and a cat. I wondered which you think sleeps more, the dog or the cat? And the reason I asked this here, I've got a guide identifying how many hours a day animals sleep. And this is out of curiosity to me because I have to come to work. And I used to have this pet cam to check on my dog Fenton at home. And I would say, oh man, I bet Fenton is just sitting at the door waiting for me, being very sad. But every time I would look at the pet cam, he is asleep.
2: Mm-hmm.
1: So do you think a dog sleeps more during the day or do you think a cat sleeps more during the day?
2: My cat sleeps a lot. And she's very active at night. I'd have to vote my dog probably sleeps more than my cat.
1: You would go ahead and give yourself a buzz.
2: Okay.
1: It is a cat sleeps 12.1 hours on average a day, which is roughly 50% of the
2: time. Half the time, yeah.
1: Right. Dog, 10 hours, 10.6 hours a day, which is only 44%. So
2: I don't buy that.
1: What do you mean don't buy it?
2: All right, so your dog, let's just take your dog Fenton, for example.
1: Mm-hmm.
2: You know, we're on the radio right now. What is your dog doing right this second?
1: Sleep.
2: Okay, and what does your dog do at night?
1: Sleeps.
2: Yeah, I don't buy that he's only asleep for 10 hours a day.
1: Well, he is. Me and him will go on a long walk every day, maybe on average 2 hours, and then he comes right after the nap. He comes back after the walk, takes a nap.
2: So, yeah, I'm telling you, like, your dog ain't sleeping only 10 hours a day. You're telling me...
1: This is on average.
2: He's asleep now.
1: And it's going to vary
2: walk,
1: from dog to dog.
2: Asleep, and at
1: correct.
2: Night, he's asleep.
1: Correct.
2: That dog ain't
1: dogs
2: sleeping.
1: Don't, what do you think dogs do? Watch TV, read the newspaper? No, that's all they do is eat and sleep.
2: Well, that's my point. You're saying dogs only spend 10 hours a day sleeping. I think your dog probably spends most of his time sleeping.
1: So you agree with scientists all throughout the world?
2: I agree that they've underestimated the time a dog sleeps.
1: They say the average adult human, 8 hours a night, which is
2: 33%. Who gets 8 hours of sleep?
1: I'm sure there's people out there that get 8 hours of sleep.
2: You're saying that's the average, though?
1: Yes.
2: That's crazy.
1: Can I give you these from the guide here? Do we have
2: all
1: to
2: right.
1: debate every single one?
2: I'm going
1: to
2: fight you on this.
1: I could be like, the brown bat sleeps 19 hours a day, which is about 82%. You're like, no, they don't.
2: I don't know any parent that gets 8 hours of sleep a night.
1: How about an elderly human? How many hours on average do you feel like an elderly human gets a night? Because as our parents age, I've noticed that my mom's, she barely seems to be able to get any sleep.
2: Yeah, I was going to say, you think when you get older, you would slow down and sleep. However,
1: you don't need as much sleep.
2: You don't need as much sleep, right? So I guess they're getting less sleep than
1: elderly
2: younger people?
1: Elderly human, 5.5 hours a night on average, which comes out to be about 22% of their day. Oh, how about a baby?
2: Oh.
1: A human baby.
2: Human
1: infant,
2: baby.
1: Yes. How long do they sleep
2: growing,
1: on average per day?
2: They need a lot of energy. They're sleeping over 12 hours a day.
1: 16 hours a day average, which is 66.7% of the time when the little bitty infant baby is asleep. What in the animal kingdom do you think gets the least amount of sleep? You'll never get it. If you do, I'll Venmo you $100 right now.
2: A fish?
1: No.
2: Have you ever seen a fish take a nap?
1: I don't live under the water.
2: So they don't even sleep, so I'm right.
1: No. Actually, they have a guppy that sleeps 7 hours a day. The animal that gets the least amount of sleep, a giraffe, at 1.9 hours every 24 hours.
2: That's it?
1: Yep.
2: Oh, no wonder they're, like, sluggish.
1: You feel like giraffes are sluggish?
2: I've seen them at the Tulsa Zoo, and they're just hanging out.
1: Well, I think you're being pretty rude to giraffes. Yeah, maybe they're grumpy more than sluggish.
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4: The heat is on again today. Temperatures will be up to 90 by the noon hour with high about 94. Afternoon heat indices in the low 100s. A light south breeze today and an isolated pop-up shower or storm expected. Best chances east and southeast of the metro. Remember, beat the heat. Check the back seat. Never leave a child or a pet in the car. From the Bob Mills Weather Center, I'm News on 6 meteorologist Stacia Knight.
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1: He's a ranch hand in a pinch, man. Hotter than the red on a cattle brand. Cause she's a gold digger with a quick trigger. A cast iron skillet swinging lid flipper. Now

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0: got to tell you, buddy, you got some nerve. Chris, the new guy working here, brought in donuts from June's Donuts, came in with the big pink box. He opens it up and says, hey, guys, want a donut? And you go, I don't like sweet. Do you have a kolache in there?
1: Yeah, I did say that.
0: Did you ever like stop and be like, hey, man, that's pretty rude thing for me to say?
1: No, I said, thank you for the offer, but I can't eat a donut. I don't know. And
0: I can't eat a donut. I don't know. What does that mean?
1: Well, I just don't like donuts in the morning. I guess I'm weird. Too much sugar for the morning.
0: It's not the fact that you don't like donuts. That's acceptable. It's the thing that you like then requested that next time he goes, he get you a kolache.
1: I didn't say that exactly. You're putting words into my mouth.
0: Okay, well, exactly what you
1: said. I said
0: then.
1: I'm more of a kolache kind of like, you know, got any kolaches or anything like that. So maybe next time he goes through the donut shop or whatever, he'll think of a kolache next time. That's it. That's it. You took one of his donuts.
0: Yes, I feel like if you don't take a donut, that's a little rude.
1: But I wasn't going to eat it anyway. I think it's rude to take it away from somebody else.
0: No, a polite no thank you is fine. But then you double down and go, you know what? I don't like donuts, but maybe next time, why don't you bring me in a kolache?
1: That's not what I said. That's garbage.
0: You said, repeat again. Okay. Maybe I'm like slow, but go ahead. You said what now?
1: I said, I can't really eat sweets in the morning.
0: Okay.
1: But I'm more of a kolache guy or something. And then he says, you know what? They do have kolaches over there. So maybe next time he's going to bring a kolache in.
0: And I think even you said, well, maybe next time, how about a kolache?
1: I didn't say that. That's crazy. I wouldn't have done that. You're making
0: stuff up. The height of bad manners is to turn down Chris's donuts and then go, hey, you know what? Next time, how about a kolache?
1: You're just making stuff up.
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0: yo, what's up, y'all?
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You should hear her talking to her mama on the phone. I love it when she raps to an Eminem.

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1: I was out, and this lady's like, dude, you got to put on the off spray. And then that, I wasn't even thinking about ticks, to be honest. And then she reminded me about ticks, and then I couldn't enjoy the rest of the weekend because I said, oh, I'm outside, and I'm going to die of that disease.
2: I typically love to camp out, but right now I'm too paranoid of it because you said also that 50% of the ticks around here have Lyme disease.
1: Well, up to, that's what they said. And if it's on the internet, I believe it. Hey, need somebody to, I guess, check you for ticks because you can't see everywhere. Hey, Paul, what's up, man?
3: Hey, morning, fellas. How's it going this morning?
1: Were you talking about ticks or what?
3: Well, yes, but I want to make something perfectly clear right up front. I am not now, nor will I ever be, checking either one of you two for ticks.
2: Well, but you are, Paul.
1: Yes, you will, son.
2: Yeah.
3: However, I do have a recommendation for that job.
1: Okay.
3: And it's pretty simple. My wife checks me. Your wife should check you. Tell your wife, honey, I'll check you for ticks. You check me for ticks. Now, I'm not responsible for any other children that come along.
1: Okay, what do you got? Ticks get y'all going?
2: this is a
1: weird guy, man.
2: Yeah.
1: This is a weird guy. What if she, what if you ask a lady and she starts to gag? That's probably not a good sign.
3: Then she's not your wife, I can tell you that.
2: Listen, Paul, enough. You're going to come check Tig's privates for ticks. Do you have a microscope?
3: I do not.
1: No, when you come with me, you got to put the binoculars but look to the other end.
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4: The heat is on again today. Temperatures will be up to 90 by the noon hour with high about 94. Afternoon heat indices in the low 100s. A light south breeze today and an isolated pop-up shower or storm expected. Best chances east and southeast of the metro. Remember, beat the heat. Check the back seat. Never leave a child or a pet in the car. From the Bob Mills Weather Center, I'm News on 6 meteorologist Stacia Knight.
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6: Elm Place to I-44. Past that point, it's 10 minutes into the IDL. Currently free and clear northbound on 75 from Glenpool to I-44. With traffic, I'm Randy Fuller.
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1: Hey, and you know that thing? This blows my mind. You know that thing that you put in between your groceries and the person in front of you?
2: Mm-hmm.
1: That bar?
2: Yeah.
1: Everybody puts it left, right. And I read, you're not supposed to do that. You're supposed to put it up and down.
2: What did you read that in? Like Nerd Magazine?
1: Yes. But apparently you're not supposed to put it. How do I describe that, Matt?
3: Are you talking about horizontal or vertical? Like this? Is it?
1: Like you need 3 feet space. So you put it long ways, not sideways.
2: No. Tiger, are you under the impression that that thing is 3 feet long?
1: Whatever it is. But we are doing it wrong.
3: I don't know if we are.
1: Oh, and the other, I do have one complaint about that. And I used to be a cashier and I used to run that belt and all that.
2: Mm-hmm.
1: You know, when you're trying to load at the back and you got to wait, you know, because there's not enough space and you're waiting for that little conveyor belt to move up another couple inches. Yeah. Sometimes they put stuff there and they work around the thing that's blocking the laser. And they just really need to just start scanning things as they come instead of picking and choosing what they want to scan.
3: This is burning him up.
1: Yeah.
2: I don't understand what he's talking about.
1: So in other words, like you need space in the back.
3: He wants to add 3 feet of space on a 4 foot conveyor belt.
2: He thinks that thing is 3 feet.
1: The little divider? All right, a foot and a half.
2: When did you get to this planet? Like this morning, or have you been here a few years?
1: A planet Tig.
2: So you just said that you go to the self-checkout now.
1: Now I do.
2: All right.
1: Yes, because I'm a job creator. I want those people to keep working.
2: But you don't like that either because you have to look at your woeful countenance.
1: At the self-checkout.
2: I mean, this guy looks bad in person. Could you imagine how he looks on that camera?
3: On the security camera?
1: Ooh, you open the app on your phone and the first thing you see is your face? You're like, oh, man, how do I have a friend?
2: Only about 10% of us are going to know what I'm talking about. But do you remember there was a video for Meat Loaf's I Would Do Anything for Love, and he looked like a hideous monster?
3: Yeah.
2: And he goes and, like, destroys all the mirrors in the house?
3: Yeah.
2: I feel like that when I go to that self-checkout.
1: Yeah, what is that angle?
2: I just hate myself when I look at it.
1: Yeah, they need to filter it. Like, what's that app? Snapchat, where the messages blow up?
3: Oh, do you want, like, a little...
1: Yeah, I want, like, a ring of flowers around my head.
2: Oh, in other words, you want a filter on that self.
1: Yeah.
2: Well, buddy, it's the opposite of a filter. They do filter it to make you look worse. They really do, don't they?
1: My fear is it's real life, though.
2: No.
1: That's how I actually look.
2: They do make you look worse somehow, and I don't know how that's possible. Get some high definition, some flattering self-checkout cameras.
1: I mean, could Miss Oklahoma walk in there and look good in that thing?
3: I mean, put a little foundation on before you go to research.
1: Yeah, I will.
2: Don't tell this guy that. He'll be like RuPaul going to the research.
1: Dressed in drag over there.
2: When this guy has to do a photo shoot, the amount, he looks like Tammy Faye Baker when he puts on his makeup for like a quick thing on the news.
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4: The heat is on again today. Temperatures will be up to 90 by the noon hour with high about 94. Afternoon heat indices in the low 100s. A light south breeze today and an isolated pop-up shower or storm expected. Best chances east and southeast of the metro. Remember, beat the heat. Check the back seat. Never leave a child or a pet in the car. From the Bob Mills Weather Center, I'm News on 6 meteorologist Station Knight.
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1: 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With traffic, I'm Randy Fuller.
2: All right, thank you very much, Randy. 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I wouldn't tell anybody. Let's take caller number 9, 918-879-9898, 918-879-9898. If you'd like to see Steve Trevino, man, it's fun to be at the casino anyway. Got some jokes in, maybe roll the dice. At River Spirit Casino Resort, Steve Trevino. 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

Study 85 the Bull. It's that time of year. High in the 90s. I could go on about the forecast, but just going to be hot for the next few days. 4th of July. All that. Looks pretty hot. Maybe some rain here and there. And you get in your car and it says 93 outside on your phone. You get in your car, it says 100 million degrees. Like that little thermometer. I've already hit. Have you hit over 100 degrees in your car? That's where we are. It is July.

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98.5 The Bull. We got tomorrow off. A lot of us don't, you know. Gotta have police, gotta have people at the hospital, people working at the gas station. But a lot of us, I imagine, will have tomorrow off. An observed holiday. America turns 250 on Saturday.

Looks like the United States World Cup has moved on to the round of 16. Going to take on Belgium, and my brother-in-law is from Belgium, and this dude watches so much soccer, he don't even watch like the major. He like gets into minor league. He's a nut. So now he's an American citizen, but he's also got allegiance to Belgium. I don't know what that guy's going to do. So looks like the United States taking on Belgium, the round of 16 this Monday after the 4th of July at 7 o'clock. So Monday at 7 o'clock, prime time. United States World Cup continues. It's Tiger Daniel. 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

Look, we have a bull on the ranch named Five. The number nine must have been hungry because 985 the bull. Get it? 985 the bull.

0: have a friend, and he's right. Throughout history, we've always looked for this magic potion, and it's come in different forms. I remember, didn't that Spaniard come from Spain, and he was looking for the Fountain of Youth? What was that guy's name? De Soto, I think.
1: Yeah, I believe so, yeah.
0: And he's trying to look for this fountain that you bathe in and you turn younger or something. And then later on, there's all these tonics that cure everything. I think castor oil was one of them for a while. And now we've got our modern day things. You put this cream under your eyes and your bags will go away. But throughout history, we've looked for like these miracles that aren't really ever, they haven't really happened, have they? There's nothing you can put on your face that's going to fix you right away, right?
1: But how do we know one day that there isn't something that's going to come along that makes us younger?
0: Well, I hope so. Because, I mean, that's the main thing a lot of people end up worrying about is, oh, how do I look younger? You spend your whole life wishing you're an adult. Then you get there and you're like, I'd like to look younger than I do.
1: Whoa. You're saying look younger. I don't want to look younger. I want to become younger.
0: Be younger. Like yes. The Fountain of Youth that they never found there in Florida.
1: Right.
0: Yeah, they never found that. And another thing that I got to say is that I fell for the candle wax thing. What is that thing? You put a candle in your ear? And it sucks all the wax out.
1: It's called ear waxing, and spas used to say, come in here, we're going to put this, it's a, like a cloth in the shape of a candle, but it's soaked in like wax. Yeah. So it's got some firmness to it. You lay down, they say, okay, relax. We're going to light the end of this, and it's going to suck out all the impurities

0: from your ear.
1: So one end of the candle is in your ear, and the other end of the candle is lit.
2: Right.
1: Incendiary.
2: Right.
1: And the idea is you let it burn for a while, and it creates some kind of weird vacuum or melts your earwax or something. And then, sure enough, you pull that candle out, and you look inside this hollow candle, and it's full of brown matter, which you think is, my God, I'm a disgusting pig. That's been in my ear this whole time. And then you walk out of there, and you think you can hear better and stuff. It's all psychological. Because guess what I did? I outfoxed the big candle companies. I lit one, and guess where I didn't stick the other end?
0: Your ear.
1: In my ear. So I let it burn like you would if it was in your ear. Guess what? At the end of it, looked in there, brown matter. All it is the wax melting back into that thing that was already on the candle. Another lie from big ear candle corporations.
0: Well, it's just snake oil, like you said. Snake oil.
1: We're never going to find it.
0: But until we do, and then one day we might find it.
1: Your dad did microdermabrasion, then I find out that's like antique stuff now. Mm-hmm. Like, we're always going to look for it. We had a boss once that said he wasn't going to die. This guy's smart, too. He was like head of NBC or something when he's in his 20s. Guy's smart, became a multimillionaire, fought in Vietnam, American patriot. He said, listen, I'm not going to die, guys. We said, why is that now? And he says, because by the time I'm in my 70s, and he's in his 70s right now, they're going to put tiny robots in my body to replace my red blood cells, and tiny robots will do all the work, and I will never die. We don't have that.
0: I'm kind of feeling like AI is our tiny robots.
1: Maybe
0: by the time I'm 70, AI will have found a way to like save us all.
1: That's the great hope, but I think we missed the cutoff. We were born at the wrong time. Like, you know, the day I die, the next day they're going to figure out how to live forever. But I'll miss the cutoff by like an hour.
0: They won't be able to reverse aging. They will be able to stop it, and we'll just be stuck at like 80-year-old men.
1: That'll suck.
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6: The heat is on again today. Temperatures will be up to 90 by the noon hour with high about 94. Afternoon heat indices in the low 100s. A light south breeze today and an isolated pop-up shower or storm expected. Best chances east and southeast of the metro. Remember, beat the heat. Check the back seat. Never leave a child or a pet in the car. From the Bob Mills Weather Center, I'm News on 6 meteorologist Stacia Knight.
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1: Southbound on the BA, absolutely no delays. Lynn Lane all the way to the IDL downtown, and southbound on 75, expect a 20-minute trip from Skiatook to the IDL. With traffic, I'm Randy Fuller.
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0: It's 98.5 The Bull. You got Tiger Dano, Ella Langley.
1: You caught me off guard, man. I was singing along.
0: We're not exactly busting our tails up here today with the holiday coming up tomorrow, you know?
1: Speak for yourself.
0: We're just taking it easy. Yeah, you dress like in a coat. He's our boss, D. Somebody last night said at the Hard Rock, they had the big fireworks show last night and drone show, and some listener came up and says,
1: excuse me, the Tig show?
0: Right. And they go, hey, where's DC? Sure. So they're starting to catch on.
1: I doubt that.
0: Did you ever think when you were 5 years old that one day you would be on the Tiger Daniel show, our boss DC?
1: I didn't think that 10 years ago.
0: All right.
1: 6 years ago?
0: 6 years ago.
1: No, I didn't think it then.
0: Well, look at you go. I mean,
1: here we are.
0: What a career you've
1: had. I have landed.
0: Yes, you have. And we were talking a moment ago. Tomorrow I'm going to go head to Daniel's dad's house for kind of a family reunion. It's a meshing of families.
1: Yeah, cool.
0: And then I was thinking, and I mentioned this earlier, there's always that guy you go, oh, I hope he doesn't come. You know, the crazy uncle or something.
1: Sure.
0: And then it struck me that what if I'm the guy?
1: Ooh.
0: No one ever considers maybe I'm the guy who people go, oh, no, DC's going to be there.
1: You know, I was on one of those trips. And I was on a pontoon boat, and I was there with my two nieces as my brother and their husbands were off cliff diving off, you know. This was northwest Arkansas. And they informed me in the boat that they weren't allowed to tease or argue with each other because of me.
0: Oh, really?
1: Yeah, because my brother was emotionally scarred from me being his big brother.
0: Oh, okay.
1: Teasing and arguing.
0: So you
1: they weren't allowed.
0: You're the guy?
1: I found out I was that guy.
0: Oh, no. So yeah, DC, they're uncle. Like, everybody's like planning the thing, and then they go, what, DC, should we invite him?
1: Should we let him be on the boat?
0: But he'll see
1: daughters?
0: Us on Facebook and his feelings will be hurt. So
1: yeah.
0: You got to invite him.
1: That's the way I took it.
0: Yeah. So I'm sorry, DC.
1: I think I'm that guy.
0: People feel like that around work, too. You're that guy.
1: I guess so.
0: You know what we got to do? We got to give away some tickets this morning in honor of the 250th anniversary. Mm-hmm. So we're going to start taking your calls in just moments. Happy birthday, America. 250 years and an honor. You could be going to see Max McNown. How about that? An experience you probably won't forget in moments away. On 98.5 The Bull. Jelly Roll.

0: Do you have anything you want to say, DC, my big boss? Anything on your mind this morning?
1: Happy birthday, America.
0: There you go. That's what I was looking for.
1: 250 years strong.
0: You know, if you think about it, we're a country in its infancy. Because if you go to Europe, there are churches that are 1,000 years old, and you can walk into them and stuff. And we're
1: brand new. It does give you a little bit of perspective, yeah, doesn't it?
0: We're like, if we were a baby, we'd be about...
1: We're toddling.
0: We're starting to lose teeth, maybe.
1: Yeah, we're not potty trained yet.
0: Right, we're working on potty training.
1: Yeah, we're failing on that.
0: Colitic adults.
1: Especially on a holiday weekend when people are heading to the lake.
0: You go down to the river, there's people still working on...
1: I'm telling you.
0: Potty training.
1: It's pretty disgusting.
0: Would you like to play a game this morning?
1: I would love to play the bullfight.
0: Sometimes at work, your boss will say things, but they won't say it to you directly. Like, my previous boss would look at me and go, hey, flip-flops again, huh?
1: And I haven't even noticed. Are you wearing...
0: Not today.
1: Okay.
0: But it was a signal to me. Stop wearing flip-flops at work. They would never say stop wearing flip-flops. They would say, oh,
1: sure,
0: another flip-flop.
1: Passive-aggressive, sure. Yeah. Yeah.
0: And you're kind of like that with my quiz. I think you think the quizzes are too easy sometimes.
1: I would say so.
0: Okay, so you could have just said that.
1: Well, I did. Was it yesterday when the guy said your question was ridiculous and I agreed with him?
0: Okay, well, I've worked on it today, and be careful what you wish for. Is that how you say it? Because you're gone and done it now. To celebrate the
1: riled up Tig
0: birthday of America. These are a little challenging, so I'm going to do the contestants a favor. I'm going to let you be a lifeline today, DC.
1: Sweet.
0: We'll take colors
1: can
0: nine.
1: Can I use Google, or do I have to straight up?
0: That's a violation.
1: Okay.
0: You have to be an organic lifeline.
1: Okay. And what are we giving away, said Tig?
0: Max McNown tickets, Hard Rock.
1: Hard Rock, where you were last night. How was that, by the way?
0: It was really good. And, you know, walking into a casino, those doors open, and you feel this cool air. And you also have that aroma they pump in there and all that. So
1: I'm not sure they're pumping in the aroma. I think
0: every
1: that's the lady
0: then,
1: at the slot machine.
0: You notice there's people that like to smoke over here, and, you know, you got the whole thing. It's quite
1: it
0: the experience.
1: Yeah.
0: So that's where you'll be. Memories made. We'll take callers 9 and 10 this morning. It'll be vicious.
1: Can you play some Morgan Wallen in the meantime?
0: You want to introduce it? Because we're going to play the bullfight next year.
1: Love on somebody. 98.5 The Bull. Tig and Daniel. Good morning.

0: Okay, so here we are fighting over Max Wignown tickets. It is the bullfight brought to you by
1: Watts Wright Electric.
0: Two contestants are on the line as we celebrate the 250th anniversary of this nation of ours, the United States of America.
1: Do you recall the bicentennial?
0: I was not alive.
1: How about that?
0: Yeah, that was years before I was born.
1: I was alive.
0: You were your 60s?
1: correct, sir.
0: Yeah. We got two contestants today.
1: Yeah, we do.
0: Who are they?
1: We have lively ones. We have Miranda. She's from Omaha. She works at Taco Bell. And then we've got Daniel from Bixby, home of the Spartans, the strongest football program in the state of Oklahoma right now. Daniel, are you a proud Spartan alumni?
2: I am not, but all of my kids are.
1: Okay.
0: How are their grades? Are they doing okay?
2: Yeah.
0: DC can tutor them.
1: That's right.
3: If they don't, their history grade?
1: Yeah, right?
0: You got to know this history.
1: History, civics, both are going to come in handy.
0: This is going to be a tough quiz. You each have a lifeline. You'll just say, DC, I need some help this morning. And I got to warn you guys.
1: Woo!
0: You know this. You are a proud American. We're going to start with Miranda. First question for Max Wignown tickets. Miranda, what was the name of the secret network that helped enslaved people escape to the free states in Canada? The secret network that helped out the slaves.
3: Was it like the underground network?
1: You're close.
0: Yeah.
1: Think choo-choo.
3: Oh, it's the underground train.
0: Oh, we're going to have the buzzer, man. We got close.
1: I believe it was the Underground Railroad.
0: That would be correct.
1: Yeah.
0: All right. So, Miranda, we got close. And now we turn
3: potato,
0: to...
3: Potato, potato. I'm just playing.
0: Who's the next contestant
1: again? We have Daniel still from Bixby.
0: Daniel, what was the name of the president Franklin D. Roosevelt's program of relief, recovery, and reform during the Great Depression? The name of that program.
2: Oh, that would be the New Deal.
0: He is
1: nice.
0: A new contestant that's ahead now.
1: Well done, Daniel. Kid's going to be proud.
0: Miranda, back to you.
3: Uh-huh.
0: Which 1968 surprise attack by the Viet Cong and North Vietnamese army proved to be a turning point in the Vietnam War?
1: God.
0: Come on, everybody knows this.
1: Good morning, Vietnam. Everyone knows this? Is that what you said?
0: Well, of course.
1: Okay, I think I know.
3: Could you repeat the question?
0: Yes, one more time, and then I got to buzz you quickly.
1: No, she hasn't done her lifeline yet, so give her a second.
0: You got a lifeline?
1: She's got a chalupa to get ready.
3: Throw it to D.C. D.C., I need your help.
1: I'm going to go with the Tet Offensive.
0: That is the correct answer.
1: How about that?
3: What in the world?
1: Tet, Miranda. Settle down.
0: D.C., you are a huge dork.
1: We'll see.
0: All right, next question. Here we go.
1: This is for Daniel. Sorry. You know, that guy that's on vacation. Should be easy to remember this guy's name.
0: Daniel, who was the first American woman to travel into space?
1: Okay.
2: Oh, Lord. DC, I need your help.
1: I think Sally Ride. Man.
2: Oh. Nice.
1: Had my breakfast today. Miranda.
0: Which U.S. president signed the Civil Rights Act of 1964? Civil rights president? From Texas?
3: 1964?
0: 64.
1: Texan?
3: Yep. Kennedy? John F. Kennedy?
1: 64? Not quite.
0: He was from Massachusetts. Lyndon Baines Johnson, is right.
1: LBJ.
0: Yeah.
3: Oh,
0: right.
3: I didn't know. Oh.
0: Yeah. What, Daniel, what territory did the United States purchase from France in 1803? Napoleon had to sell it to raise money for a war.
2: I think that would have been in the Louisiana Purchase.
0: Yeah, how about that?
1: Oklahoma's part of that. Yeah.
0: Back to Miranda. What island in New York Harbor served as the primary processing center for European immigrants?
3: Ellis Island.
0: Ellis Island.
1: Yes, yeah.
3: Hot dog.
0: There she goes. Yeah.
1: Not out of it yet, Miranda.
0: Daniel, what triggered the entry of the United States into World War II on December 7th, 1941?
2: That would be the attack on Pearl Harbor.
0: Well, he got it right off the bat.
1: Was it over when the Germans bombed Pearl Harbor?
0: Right. Tight? Yeah, the Germans, they came all the way over the ocean. Flew over Oklahoma.
1: Yeah.
0: California, then on to Hawaii. Let's see. Who are we back to now?
1: We're down, Miranda. This is question number five, Tig.
0: Okay, Miranda. What secret American military project developed the first atomic weapons during World War II? The secret project. What's the name of that project?
3: Oh, it was down in New Mexico. Secret atomic.
1: Yeah. Oppenheimer.
3: Right. I can't recall.
1: Go ahead, Ty.
0: That was more northeast, wasn't it? The Manhattan Project?
3: Was it?
1: Yeah, but it was Los Alamos, wasn't it?
0: Okay, I see.
1: She was right about New Mexico.
0: Okay, got it. So where are we at?
1: We're Daniel.
0: Okay, Daniel's
1: fifth
0: got a
1: and
0: question.
1: Final.
0: Okay.
1: Yeah, just to throw it out there.
0: Daniel, what was the name of the lady that refused to give up her seat in Montgomery, Alabama, sparking a major civil rights boycott? Her name?
2: Rosa Parks.
0: Rosa Parks.
1: That's a clean sweep, and Daniel is our winner. Dun, dun, dun, dun, dun, dun. Way to go, Daniel.
0: He got every one, right?
1: All five.
0: Dang.
1: Undefeated.
0: Look at the big brain on Daniel. Well, it looks like you're going to Max McNown, but Miranda, you can make a case if you want to try to get the tickets. Do you have any submission for Daniel?
3: Well, you see, Daniel, I just work at Taco Bell. Like, I can't afford. I know it's like he won fair and square.
1: She was much like Marissa Tomei and My Cousin Vinny. You were a wonderful witness.
0: Why don't you offer him some chalupas or something?
1: Yeah. What are those?
3: Yes, I.
1: The little cinnamon things.
3: I can give you some bagged meat.
0: Bagged meat? How does that sound?
1: Yeah. Bagged meat or tickets, what? Daniel? Which one are you going with?
2: You know what? It was honestly just fun to play. Go ahead and give her the ticket.
0: Oh, my goodness. So
1: she lives in Omaha, Daniel. How is she going to get to the show?
2: Oh, I don't know. Are you actually going to use the tickets? Because if not, I'll take them.
3: They've never actually said the day. I don't live in Omaha. I just figured I'd do awful at this quiz.
1: Okay. Well,
0: they wanted to see
1: you. You're trying to protect your anonymity, Miranda. Go ahead. Give us your social security number while you're at it.
3: What is yours, DC?
1: One.
0: He's the first person.
1: Yeah.
3: When is the concert?
0: Like they're
3: you guys
0: fighting
3: never
0: over
3: the date.
0: They're fighting over who has to keep.
1: Yeah, who has to go?
0: Yeah.
1: What is the date on it, Tig?
0: Yeah, right. There you go.
1: It's not this weekend. Yeah.
0: Sometime. Yeah. Well, maybe we just hashed this out off the air.
1: Yeah, I think that's a good idea.
0: But in the meantime, guys, could you give us three numbers and an animal?
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0: The
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5: The heat is on again today. Temperatures will be up to 90 by the noon hour with high about 94. Afternoon heat indices in the low 100s. A light south breeze today and an isolated pop-up shower or storm expected. Best chances east and southeast of the metro. Remember, beat the heat. Check the back seat. Never leave a child or a pet in the car. From the Bob Mills Weather Center, I'm News on 6 meteorologist Stacia Knight.
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1: Through the road work at 96th and Jinx. Just a brief delay there. Also be expecting about 15 minutes, including all signal light delays on northbound Memorial from Bixby to the Creek Turnpike. With traffic, I'm Randy Fuller.
2: Let's go, y'all.
3: There's always room for more country. It's the best.

I got to go to the doctor and they take your blood test, man. I hate doing that. Not because of the needle. I'll be like taking a needle all day. I hate the waiting. The waiting is the hardest part. You take a blood test and you go, am I going to die? And then they take your blood and then they go, all right, we'll get those results to you. That time in between me getting my blood taken and the results, virtually unbearable. But now they're at least quicker. Today, the other day I did a blood test and they got it like that afternoon, but it wasn't like 10 years ago you waited 3 days. I was crying myself to sleep for 3 days in a row. Then I get the results, go, all right, that's okay.

0: Three numbers and an animal equals 24 hours of the best country music in the universe.
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Well, Daniel's already at his dad's lake house for the 4th of July. My son and I are going to head out tomorrow morning to meet up with his family and my family, kind of a miniature family reunion, you know. And, you know, I've been to family reunions and I go, oh, man, I hope that uncle of ours doesn't show up. You know, he's like annoying. And, you know, that one uncle, you're like, oh, God. And you hadn't seen him in like 10 years. Like, hey, how's it going there for the last 10 years? Hey, hey, and you don't know what to say. So there's always that one guy at the family reunion where you're like, oh, boy, here he is. And then it hit me. What if I'm that guy? What if it's like, oh, God. Tig has come.

0: And Daniel.
1: Well, Langley tickets went on sale last week. People were talking about how rough it was on Ticketmaster. Then immediately all the regular price tickets are gone, and now it's just resale tickets. And boy, are those resale tickets way on up there.
0: What are we looking expensive.
1: At? Hundreds and thousands of dollars. I saw that not hundreds of thousands, but $100, you know, like $600-$700 tickets, $1,000 tickets down on the floor. I saw when she performed at the Paycom Center in Oklahoma City, Ella Langley got to go to the Oklahoma City Zoo. Mm-hmm. And I don't know if it's like a tour group or what, but she got to go back and like play with the baby elephants, wash them and stuff like that.
0: Mm-hmm.
1: Wouldn't you love to do that? Wash an elephant?
0: Yeah, but you got to be a celebrity, right?
1: I don't know. I don't know if she, there was a big tour group back there. Just, yeah, she could probably just call up and go, hey, it's my name is Ella Langley.
0: Animals don't give a rats if you're a celebrity or not.
1: That's true.
0: They don't know, so they don't understand pop culture. I remember I used to bring my dog to work from time to time, and we were in Nashville, and I forgot Tim McGraw was going to be on our show that day. And so I got my Shih Tzu up there, and then I'm like, oh, my God, Tim McGraw today, right? And I almost talked to my dog like a person. I almost said, now, listen, Tim McGraw's going to walk in here. Don't act like an idiot around Tim McGraw. Act like it's just another guy. Don't fawn over him. You know, I considered having a conversation with my dog, but, you know, he's a freaking dog. Tim McGraw walks into our office. We had a little office for me and Daniel. He walks in. Dog sniffs Tim McGraw's shoes, was uninterested, and just walked off. And I go, do you realize you just, that's Tim McGraw's shoes, buddy. You show some more respect up here. But animals do not care that Ella Langley came back and bathed them.
1: It's more so that I would like to bathe some animals.
0: I thought you were going to say, okay, I thought you were going to say something else, but
1: I would also like to bathe Ella Langley.
0: Don't say that now.
1: But mostly animals. Weird. Like a little baby elephant. Could you imagine washing his little ears?
0: How big is a baby elephant? Still
1: you know,
0: huge,
1: still
0: right?
1: Still big, but yeah, they're so playful, you know? They're like, they're doing, yeah, with that trunk and they're doing things.
0: Well, they got him out of the Tulsa Zoo, and every time I prepare myself to see an elephant, I go, all right, I know it's going to be big. And every single time I see one, I'm still stunned at how big they are. I just can't believe it.
1: The babies really do frolic around. There's some video of like a baby elephant chasing a butterfly. I could watch that all day.
0: Yeah, don't get me started on elephants. I can't even think about elephants.
1: I want to go somewhere and touch an elephant's
0: ear
1: one day.
0: They get sad and stuff like we do.
1: Don't get me started. Yeah. You know that dog elephant best friend video that I was talking about?
0: I don't like thinking about elephants because they have feelings and stuff.
1: Yeah, they mourn each other.
0: Yeah, they have funerals, man.
1: God bless. All right, yeah. Way to go,
0: Cat's
1: pal.
0: Friend does. They don't care. They go chase a possum.
1: Yeah, cat.
0: They don't give a rat.
1: Immediately forgets you. The elephant. Cry over each other.
0: Yeah, that's right.
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3: The heat is on again today. Temperatures will be up to 90 by the noon hour with high about 94. Afternoon heat indices in the low 100s. A light south breeze today and an isolated pop-up shower or storm expected. Best chances east and southeast of the metro. Remember, beat the heat. Check the back seat. Never leave a child or a pet in the car. From the Bob Mills Weather Center, I'm News on 6 meteorologist Station Knight.
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1: Through the roadwork at 96 in Jinx, you will begin to slow down about 121st on the approach. Also, westbound Creek Turnpike in Broken Arrow past 129th, you're down to one lane, but that clears up pretty quick. With traffic, I'm Randy Fuller.
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That's a text Dano's never received from a lady. I'm coming over. Yeah. Well, maybe they said it and they just didn't show up. I don't know.

outside and you're with a buddy or something, or you got your girlfriend, and you're walking outside and you are getting absolutely ravaged by mosquitoes, and you're like, where the hell? You can't even see the mosquitoes. And then you're being ravaged, and they don't have any bites. What the heck is that all about? They have like a mosquito-repelling pheromone, I guess.

0: finally found, I found out, dude. I answered a question I've never been able to answer before. I finally figured it out, Daniel.
1: What's
0: and you've
1: now?
0: Been around my kid, and if you got kids, sometimes kids are picky eaters, right? You know, like, it happens all the time where he's like, I'm kind of hungry. I'm like, where do you want to go? And I'll go, how about Panera? No, I don't want Panera. And then we end up going to Tzatziki's, right? Now, mm-hmm. he's got a taste for Tzatziki's. He eats a half a bite of this thing. I paid $8 for his entree. You know, it's kind of irritating.
1: Yeah.
0: Like, dude, we had to come out to come get this stuff. You spend an hour choosing, and then you won't eat it when you get here. I don't get it. But I found out what he loves. And I love this, too, growing up.
1: What is it now?
0: And there may be no finer meal. The thing costs like a dollar, too.
1: Tell me what it is.
0: Salisbury steak.
1: Oh, like a frozen dinner?
0: You know what I'm talking about?
1: That's the only good one is the Salisbury steak.
0: Yeah, I mean, like, what are they doing? I go to the grocery store. And they've got, you know, like fajitas and things. Like, nobody's eating that. They can just stop with the rest of that stuff. Because the Salisbury steaks were hard to find. Like, there was tons of garbage you wouldn't eat. But the Salisbury steak, man, that was like the holy grail. You know, I'm looking for that. And I find it's almost as if the employees are putting them in weird spots so they can later buy them.
1: Why don't we try to do something unheard of, at least for me and probably for you.
0: Mm-hmm.
1: We'll get together. And we'll make homemade Salisbury steak.
0: That's what I was going to say. Has anybody ever gone to a restaurant that had Salisbury steak? The only place I've ever heard of it is in the frozen section at Reese's.
1: I don't know what Salisbury is. I don't know what makes it Salisbury steak. All I know is it's the only one I like.
0: Damn delicious.
1: I like to get a little fork with the mashed potatoes on it, which those are god-awful, but when it comes to Salisbury steak, they're a
0: delicacy.
1: You mix
0: it with that gravy and all
1: that.
0: Yeah,
1: and then you get a little clip of that, whatever that meat is, and it's so delicious. Can one make Salisbury steak at home?
0: I'm concerned, though, that they've already got the winning formula and that we take all this time to make a Salisbury steak at home, which, you know, of course, there's a recipe somewhere. AI will tell you every single step.
1: Is the Salisbury refer to the sauce?
0: Is it a city or a region?
1: What is, that's one of the
0: Why
1: Google
0: is it
1: things.
0: Called Salisbury?
1: What is Salisbury steak? It's an American dish made from seasoned blend of ground beef, breadcrumbs, and egg shaped into an oval patty. Basically, Tig, it's a miniature meatloaf. Meatloaf.
0: Okay.
1: And so they take that, and I guess what you do is you simmer that in a pan, put onions and gravy on it. It's basically meatloaf.
0: But you've never gone to sit down. I was just talking to somebody about in Bartlesville, the mom and pop steak place that everybody loves, Murphy's.
1: Yeah.
0: You're not going to walk in there and find a Salisbury steak, are you?
1: Mm-mm.
0: Well, why don't they put some of that on the menu every now and then?
1: I guess if it is on the menu, it's known as meatloaf.
0: You know, a lot of restaurants are making huge mistakes when they got the answers right in front of them. Here's the deal. Knock it off with the macaroni and cheese you guys are doing.
1: Kraft.
0: Go to Kraft. I'm going to start a restaurant, and we're going to have Kraft macaroni and cheese. I'm going to get the Swanson Salisbury steaks and serve those as my own. I mean, like, what are we doing?
1: Say no more, Tig. I've just come up with a brilliant business plan here.
0: Mm-hmm.
1: Forget the ice cream truck. Me and you get a truck. Get Kraft in on it. And so the ice cream truck, the Kraft truck. Kraft macaroni and cheese. We circle the neighborhoods year-round. A dollar for a cup of macaroni and cheese.
0: I'd pay it.
1: I ain't tell you. It's not for you. It's for the children. Name what? A kid that doesn't like Kraft macaroni and cheese.
0: It's hard, too.
1: How much is a box of that?
0: $1.50, $1.98. I don't know.
1: The milk, the butter. I imagine we'd turn a profit with the macaroni and cheese truck.
0: There is a built-in margin.
1: Yes.
0: I would say so.
1: And this is not the instant stuff. This is a big old vat of it. We'll just make it.
0: We make it in bulk.
1: Yeah.
0: And then scoop.
1: Cup of that. You can't tell me your kid wouldn't buy that every single time.
0: Whoever's serving the Kraft macaroni, knock it off with your homemade recipes. Nobody likes them.
1: Your three cheese mac and cheese.
0: Get the hell out of here.
1: I don't even want real cheese on it. I want cheese powder.
0: Yeah. I want stuff you can snort.
1: I want cheese snuff. Stuff.
0: Pack it in your gums.
1: Cheese snuff. That probably really is. That would be a thing.
0: Cheese snuff.
1: Ooh, why don't they make a macaroni and cheese Zen?
0: They got some bad flavors of Zen out there, by the way. They could work on
1: what
0: that.
1: What are the flavors?
0: Yeah, you try that citrus. You quit the habit real quick.
1: Why would you want a citrus Zen?
0: Nobody does. That's the one that nobody touches. So knock it off with that. Get some Kraft macaroni. Yeah, Kraft Zen.
1: Salisbury steak Zen.
0: And you get addicted to it, too.
1: Look, hungry Zen, like hungry man.
0: There you go. Salisbury Zen?
1: Yeah.
0: Now we're only, not only is it delicious, you get hooked, so you got to come back for more. It's a winning.
1: Salisbury steak already addictive. Could you imagine it in Zen form?
0: Oh, my God. I mean, you're just printing money at that point.
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3: The heat is on again today. Temperatures will be up to 90 by the noon hour with high about 94. Afternoon heat indices in the low 100s. A light south breeze today and an isolated pop-up shower or storm expected. Best chances east and southeast of the metro. Remember, beat the heat. Check the back seat. Never leave a child or a pet in the car. From the Bob Mills Weather Center, I'm News on 6 meteorologist Stacia Knight.
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2: Before it's all clear, past that point into the IDL downtown, you're looking at about 10 minutes. Westbound on the Creek Turnpike in Broken Arrow, past 129th, is down to one lane due to road work, but quickly opens up. With traffic, I'm Randy Fuller.
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man, my kid loves fishing, and I saw that now one of our giveaways at 98.5 The Bull, when you come see us at a broadcast or something, is we've got those fishing floats. This is a gigantic fish. It's bigger than a golf ball, this fishing float that says 98.5 The Bull on it. So me and my son, we went out to the Arkansas River to catch some dinner, and I am proud to announce that we cast the line, we got a bite, and we caught three syringes down at the Arkansas River. Those were more catch and release. Yeah, we can let this syringe live.

98.5 The Bull. Oh, man, it got exciting here at work in downtown Tulsa at Griffin Media. I was walking around, and I'm like, hey there, hey, how you doing? And I'm saying hey to people in the hallways, and a guy goes, man, there's a duck out there. And I said, a duck? I like my foul water birds. And so I said, I'd like to go see this duck that's walking around the building. There's a duck in the building. I go, whoa, hello. I'd like to see that duck. And I turn the corner. It's a guy dressed as a duck. It's a mascot. You never know who's in a mascot costume either. Is it a lady mascot? Is it a dude mascot? Is it a monkey?

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1: A lot of people think that I made up my name for radio. 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
2: No.
1: Do you think I would do that to myself?
2: I never begged anybody for anything ever in my life. Like, really, like, almost got down on my hands and knees and begged. You know, I have too much pride for that. But there's this one time where Tig had to be on a rock station in Myrtle Beach. You know, like a rock, you know, like.
1: Yeah, it's like hard rock.
2: Yeah. And I went to our boss, Jimmy Future, and I said, Jimmy, please make this guy go by the name Turd. I would have given anything. Like, hey, everybody, special guest here tonight, Turd Rogers. I would have given anything had they made you go by Turd for that.
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1: Tig, I've got to make a retraction. It's 98.5 The Bull. I thought when you said, oh, the Crocodile Bridge, I thought, well, that's just the name of something. I looked it up, and it turns out there is an actual crocodile bridge. And you walk across the bridge, and you look down, and you see a bunch of crocodiles writhing in mud.
2: Yeah, so we're going to Costa Rica, and then our friend Allison is like, hey, we're going to change our Airbnb because it's next to Crocodile Bridge. So what is your news here?
1: I had to retract how I was making fun of you, saying you guys are being babies. I looked it up here. It is a bridge, and beneath it, dozens and dozens of, again, crocodiles writhing in mud. What's going on is people cross this bridge and then throw chicken off, and so they've been doing it for years.
2: Well, you're not worried about it because the crocodile would have to unhinge its jaw to get to you.
1: Well, no, I'm worried that you might step over the bridge and one of your pendulous breasts might dip below and a crocodile jump up and grab a hold of it and twist it. And you would be drug into the writhing mud.
2: That's a bad way to go, man.
1: That's the worst way to go, man.
2: As far as bad ways to go, I think that's up there.
1: But, you know, I don't think that there's any chance you guys would have been fallen into that.
2: But they walk around, man. They walk around, dude. I ain't going to no place called Crocodile Bridge and sleeping at night.
1: But
2: no,
1: where
2: thanks.
1: You're going is
2: you're
1: a
2: the
1: full
2: one who told
1: jungle.
2: Me your dad and you went out to Costa Rica and you left your window open and a cat got in.
1: Yeah.
2: So I'm not having no crocodile crawl in there.
1: Do you think you might be mistaken for a sloth, or do you think you move even slower?
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250 years of these United States of America, the Declaration of Independence was adopted on July 4th, 250 years ago, this upcoming Saturday. Seems like there's an electricity in the air over 250 years. You think we'll all live to 500 years? We better just enjoy this one

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1: Daniel likes to order off the kids' menu to save money. And so he uses my son, and he takes him to the restaurants and order. Daniel, this is a true story. Daniel likes to order off the kids' menu because it's a better portion and it's cheaper. But you would feel weird if you're a grown man ordering the kids' menu. So right. You use my son to kind of create this smoke and mirror.

0: thing where if you go in there subsequently later without them, they'll go, oh, that's the guy with the kid. So obviously he's ordering this for his son.
1: I live on Cherry Street. So at all the places on Cherry Street, I order kids meals like Chipotle, Tzatziki's, all that places. So whenever your son is around, I have to make a big production in all these different places so that people will not judge me for ordering the kids meal.
0: So in other words, they get to kind of know you as the guy with a kid. And then when you walk in there without a kid, they'll just say, well, he must be taking it home to his kid. So you're taking advantage of him.
1: Yeah.
0: Maybe so, I don't need to Venmo you.
1: I'll, you know, go in there and order something from Chipotle. And I'll be like, I'm here to pick up my order for my son.
0: They're like, that so checks
1: I need
0: out.
1: I need to, like, put him on my shoulders now that he's eight, you know, getting a little bit too big. But I should still, like, make a big to-do out of it. I need to get one of those carriers, you know, like the papooses.
0: Yeah, the pouch,
1: know. Yeah. Yeah, really. So, yeah, today if I pick him up, I'm going to have to hit all the places on Cherry Street, make a big deal about him being my son.
0: So then later on when you order, they'll go, he must be bringing it home for
1: correct.
0: That little
1: like,
0: boy.
1: Like, look at this guy. Great guy. Taking food to his son every day.
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95 The Bull, Tying and Daniel Midland, and there's a city in Texas just to the south of us called Midland, Texas, and President Bush, the second one, the son, he has a ranch in Midland, Texas, and when you're president, do you know you can't drive a car after that? Like, I think they can't drive a car even when they're not president. They can't drive on city streets and stuff, but George Bush, he missed driving his truck around, so the Secret Service said, all right, listen, you can drive around your ranch, and that's it. So it's all this video of George Bush as president, cutting logs and

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1: Another way to get out of meetings here, Tig, that I've started to employ.
2: To get out of meetings?
1: Yeah.
2: How?
1: So if there's a meeting, I just claim I have a doctor's appointment that day.
2: Mm.
1: And then if they say, well, what kind of doctor's appointment? I'll say, oh, I'm embarrassed. I don't want to talk about it.
2: Or you could say HIPAA, man.
1: HIPAA, yeah. Or you could just say some vague term that kind of sounds like something but really isn't something. Like, I got to go to the doctor. Something's wrong with my brown eye. They don't know what that is because it's not really anything. Sounds weird, but it's not anything really.
2: Yeah, people don't want to dig in too much.
1: Yeah.
2: Yeah.
1: They can say, oh, what's going on with you? Like, uh-oh, got some issues.
2: So we have a meeting today. Are you trying to get out of it?
1: I got a doctor's appointment.
2: Oh, really? What's it about?
1: Yeah. I don't want to say, but something's wrong with my balloon knot.
2: Okay. All right, well, you're excused.
1: Nobody knows exactly what that is. So then they don't want to ask questions further. It's brilliant. I used to say I have a sick dog at home.
2: Mm-hmm.
1: But people have seen my dog. They know that it's somewhat healthy. But when you say a vague term, like I have these issues, nobody will question further.
2: Mm-hmm. So you have a problem today. You got to go to the doctor, so you're going to miss our meeting.
1: My whisper's been hurting.
2: Okay.
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1: 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Whose job is that? 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Have a happy 4th of July. Happy birthday to America. We're Tig and Dano, and we'll see you real soon.

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98.5 The Bull, Taylor Swift there, and she's reportedly building a giant castle inside Madison Square Garden for her wedding. So she's kind of going the fairy tale route for the wedding. Sounds nice. Here's Jordan Davis.

0: There's Morgan Wallen, Don't We, on 98.5 The Bull. I'm Dina, and we're almost to that long holiday weekend. Something you need to make sure you do this weekend. Coors Light is giving away that trip to see Lainey Wilson in Detroit. 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Or if you're out at Hard Rock, look for that QR code, get that scan, get yourself entered, and you could be going to Detroit to see Lainey Wilson next month.
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Flatland Cavalry, 1 week from tonight, they're going to be at the Cove at River Spirit. 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

0: There's Justin Moore with A Woman You Love on 98.5 The Bull. And I've met him. He seems like such a nice guy, just a really down-to-earth guy. And something we have in common, he says he's not cool. I get it.
1: There are a lot of moments where I realize I'm not cool. Usually it's with my kids when they go, "Dad, don't do that. Like, that ain't cool. Really, please don't do that."
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Of course, there's tons going on this weekend for the 4th of July. 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

0: There's Brett Young. 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

98.5 The Bull. 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

0: There's Ella Langley and Morgan Wallen on 98.5 The Bull. I'm Dina. So if you get a minute over the weekend, hopefully you're off early and already enjoying a long holiday weekend. Well, if you get a minute, would you please rate our music for us? Be one of our music influencers. All you got to do, it doesn't take long. Throw on some headphones, or you don't have to use headphones, just whatever. 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Let us know if you like them. 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

0: 85 The Bull, going to be a hot holiday weekend, like in the 90s, but it's going to feel like the hundreds. Here's Jordan Davis and Luke Bryan.
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0: Shaboozy on 98.5 The Bull. I've not seen him yet. I'd like to. He's going to be down the road in Oklahoma City at the Criterion on September 15th. Here's Zach Bryan on The Bull.
1: The kids are in town for a funeral. 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

0: for a funeral. 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

0: There's Luke Combs and Beat By You on 98.5 The Bull. Well, it's almost 4th of July weekend. We're getting there. And of course, there's tons going on Saturday night. But if you want to get started a little bit early, tomorrow night, Sand Springs is having their Star Spangled Salute at Case Community Park. And also tomorrow night, Bixby's Freedom Celebration is going on. So you can get started tomorrow night.
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0: There's Chris Stapleton, Nobody to Blame, 98.5 The Bull. I'm Dina. 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

much going on this weekend. If you want to start early, Bigsby Freedom Celebration and Sand Springs Star Spangled Salute happening tomorrow night. And then, of course, this weekend, Saturday night, Jinx Boom Fest, Folds of Honor Freedom Fest at the River West Festival Park. So plenty to do over the weekend. Here's Kenny Chesney.

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4: 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Yeah.
5: I'm an American, aren't I?
6: 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No doubt about that.
7: You're out of shape even for an American.
8: We are celebrating our freedom and our manhood.
9: Stand back while I celebrate freedom.
10: That's freedom. That's America.
11: Sound of freedom, man.
0: Freedom smells like gunpowder, man.
11: Yeah,
0: I don't care what you say.
11: Yeah.
0: Freedom smells like gunpowder. I'm sorry. That's just how it is.
11: Yes.
0: Welcome aboard. We are thoroughly pleased that you've chosen to join us today as we wrap up this short work week for us and hopefully you too, so we get ready to kick off this big 3-day 4th of July weekend. What a weekend it's going to be. How many times do you get to celebrate your country's 250th birthday while it is slam full of foreign people telling you how awesome it is?
11: Yes!
0: I mean...
11: Well, they playing this just, one right, didn't they?
12: Well,
11: with
12: I don't...
11: FIFA being here and everything?
12: Y'all might. I don't know about my Independence Day. I'm going to the villages.
11: Oh, where the old people
12: where,
11: live.
12: Where they complain about...
0: Oh, yeah, you got to do your fireworks show at 1 p.m.
12: Yeah, exactly.
11: It's hard to see.
12: It's not even dark out. There ain't no fireworks.
11: It's hard to see the big finale when the sun is at, you know, high noon.
0: Yeah, that's...
12: Turn off that dang firework.
11: Hope it's at least cloudy that day.
12: Yeah.
0: Well, I would think, Pancake, that you guys would... I mean, if I lived in Orlando, I would spend every 4th of July night at Disney World.
12: You could do that. When I was a kid, we would go on... We can go on our roof, because they always did it at the same time every night.
0: Oh, yeah.
12: And we can get on a roof and we would watch it.
11: I was saying, you could probably drive close enough to there, you know, to
12: here,
11: where you see a pretty good bunch of it, right?
12: When I was a kid, we were closer to Disney World, so you were able to watch them. They were kind of far away, but you still could see them.
0: One of the coolest things I ever saw on the 4th of July was when I lived in Broken Arrow, Oklahoma. Broken Arrow, the area where we lived, I guess it was kind of elevated. And so we had a two-story house, and the top rooms, it really wasn't a bedroom. It was more like one of those giant movie screens in it. And it was like a dorm room, exactly.
11: Yeah.
0: And it had this really cool, tall window that you could just open up, and you could kind of step out onto the roof.
11: Cool.
0: And one 4th of July when we were there, me and Daphne was out of town and Grayson, and so it was just me and Haley and Chandler were home. And the three of us went out that window and sat on the roof, and where Broken Arrow was located on the horizon, we literally watched 6 different cities do their fireworks shows at almost the same time. It was awesome.
12: You could do that out in Utah when I was out in Salt Lake, because you get up on the valley, you go on the right there on the side, and you could see it just sit there. It was neat because it was kind of eye level, right?
0: Oh,
12: so it was kind of cool.
0: Really cool. Yeah. Hey, we're glad you're here. We're Broadway and Friends. I'm Broadway.
11: I'm T-Wall.
12: And I am Mitch Pancake English.
0: And don't think we forgot about it, because we didn't. We want you to be smarter when you leave the show than you were when you got here, so we got some things to teach you. So let's just jump right into that. What do you got, T-Wall?
11: A sloth can hold its breath longer than a dolphin can. A sloth can hold its breath for 40 minutes. Dolphins need air every 10 minutes.
0: Wow.
11: And I can see how they can figure out how long a dolphin can hold its breath, because they can just watch and see how often they surface, right?
12: Yeah, right.
11: Well, they're coming up every 10 minutes. But for a sloth, somebody actually had to hold that sucker under the water for 40 minutes to come up with that number. I mean, it's like, he's going limp. You better let him up, right?
12: I saw this cool video on seals. They will go down to the bottom of, you know, the ocean floor, and they'll be dead asleep, and their body knows just to rise up, grab some air, and go back down in 20 minutes. They never wake up.
0: Wow.
12: They just systematically will go to the top, get enough air to go underwater for another 20 minutes.
0: Like me and my 4:30 trip to the bathroom.
12: Right?
11: Exactly.
12: That's exactly what it is.
11: You hit the right spot and everything. Yeah. Amazing.
12: Check this out. We go up to Canada for this one. A Vancouver Burger King. A Vancouver Burger King cook had worked there for 24 years, right? Well, she asked her manager, hey, can I take home a sandwich, a fries, and a drink? And the manager said, well, you can take home a sandwich, right? Well, come to find out, she had taken home the drink and the fries. So they fired her. right?
13: Oh, wow.
12: Well, she's like, I don't think this is fair. Judge didn't either. Awarded her $46,000 because the actual cost of the stolen items was about 50 cents.
13: Yeah. Yeah, exactly.
12: So she walked away with 46 grand after 24 years of service.
13: You know, I worked at Burger King for a very short period of time when I was a teenager. And they, man, I don't know if it's still like that, but they were militant about it. If there was like leftover chicken nugget, and back then Burger King had like some premium chicken strips. They were so good.
12: Yeah.
13: And they'd be like, well, those have been under the hot light too long. They got to be thrown out. And I'm like, thrown out? Nothing. I'll eat. No, you won't. You will take them to the dumpster under supervision and throw them away. Militant about it, I'm telling you. Like, you eat one of those, you're fired.
11: I'll bet they had to staple two or three crowns together to get them around your head.
13: Okay, see, that's not even right. The world's longest name lake has 45 letters in its name. And I'm going to try to say it, and I'm going to screw it all up. But it's Lake Chargagagagmonchagagagagachanbongagagamagamag, I think is how it's. It's in Massachusetts, by the way. The people that live around it just call it Webster Lake, and I don't blame them. I mean, why?
12: Where do you even get
13: that on a sign?
11: Webster out of it. He was such a little guy, and they got a big name, right?
12: I find that's interesting because Webster, he had the dictionary, right?
13: Well, I mean, they probably call it that because it has every letter in the dictionary in its name. It's insane, man.
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1: So, Pancake, you've seen this video?
2: It did, and it is—it's awesome, and it's generational. So everybody could appreciate
1: it. Very much so, and it's one of those cool moments between like a dad and his. How old would you say that girl? I was thinking she's probably like 13 or 14, maybe.
2: Yeah, preteen, probably. Yeah, yeah.
1: And maybe 12. Yeah, and they're driving somewhere, probably going to school or something. I don't know when this was filmed, but they just posted it recently. And he apparently the daughter started telling him about this, and he was like, "Hang on a minute, baby," and he turned on his phone and hit video. And she is explaining to him, "My friend showed me this, and it's the most awesome thing ever. It's this cool thing on Spotify called Weird AI." And he's like, "Weird AI? What's weird about it?" And she goes, "Well, it's Weird AI, and it makes songs, and they're really good songs. And it takes, what it does is it'll take a song that was a big song for some artist, and it changes the words, and it makes them funny." And he's so it's, you know, like a parody song. It's so Weird AI. And she's like, "Yeah, and it is so good." And she goes, I want you to hear this. And I think it's cool when a kid comes to their parents I want to share this with you. And God bless this dad. He was not going to pop her bubble, right? Okay. So the whole time he's playing along going, "Wow, I've never heard of Weird AI." And then he'll turn the phone to himself and you recognize that he is very familiar with Weird AI, because that ain't what it is at all. This is Weird AI. I'm the only one
2: who gets it. It's Weird Al.
3: You get it now.
2: Because when you write it, it looks like AI.
3: It's Weird AL is what it is.
1: Yeah, if you don't put the periods in there, it looks like AI.

0: song on the show.
1: You know what's crazy, too? I remember when this came out, and my friend Doug James, he's like, dude, you have got to hear this song. And it's almost the same excitement.
2: Not during, during the Fat Mitch years?
1: Well, this is when I was young Fat Mitch, or I would say I was Husky Mitch.
2: But still kind of hardcore. Come here, big. Listen to this song about the biggins.
1: And he was like, and he goes, man, they're making fun of him. How is he getting away with this kind of stuff? And they're playing it on the radio, man.
2: He had Michael Jackson's permission. That's the only way you get away with that. And if you've never seen the video to Weird AI Fat, you should go to YouTube. And not just that one, any of them.
1: They're great.
2: Because the thing I loved about the way he did his videos back in the day, he looked at a Michael Jackson video and basically recreated it.
3: Right, exactly.
2: With a white dude that can't dance. I mean, it's really good stuff there. So that's Weird AI. So if your teenager comes to you and wants to share Weird AI with you, don't let him in on the secret. Just keep it between us, because I just think that's awesome.
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1: Sunshine, a few clouds, a gusty south wind, a high of 94 today. Heat index from 100 to 102. Tomorrow morning, 76. High tomorrow of 95. Over the 4th, 96 on Saturday. Slight chance for a pop-up storm late. A little better chance for a few thunderstorms on Sunday and a high of 94. From the Bob Mills Weather Center, I'm Nissan 6's Alan Crone.
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0: you're hanging with Broadway and Friends. And we can apologize now, or we can wait until we're done later. It's up to you. This is 98.5 The Bull. I believe I've done it, fellas. I believe...
1: What's that?
0: ...that after many hours and hours and days and weeks and months... Actually, it was about 20 minutes of intense research. I believe that I finally found a warm and fuzzy story that you can't wreck. I know, T. Hold my beer. Could you just try to hold it to him? Let me tell you what this guy did, because this dude deserves a medal of some sort. He lives in Texas, and he was out in the neighborhood the other night, and he happened to walk up on a house... And the house was on fire. And rather than, you know, the first thing, oh, well, let me get my phone out and film my neighbor's house burning to the ground, he heard screaming from inside the house.
2: Oh, no.
0: And this is what Leon Segura did when he heard the screaming.
3: That her siblings were still inside. So whenever she told me that, I was trying to get in through the front, and I kept on hearing screamings and crying. And I put that bandana around me. The first thing I told myself was, Lord, help me. I need you right now. Thank God that I went inside. The little girls were already on the floor. I grabbed one and I took them outside to the back, went back for the other one. I put her over my shoulders. And that's whenever the back house started booming and banging. And I mean, I wouldn't say a hero. I'll just say a guy doing the right thing.
0: My man.
2: Wow.
0: My
2: that
0: man.
2: That took a lot of guts, man.
0: It did, because the house was totally gone. I mean, totally destroyed. And like you said, the two little girls had already got down on the floor. I mean, the smoke
2: they
0: and everything.
2: They weren't going to budge, and that was going to cave.
0: Oh, it was overtaking them. And thank God the one sibling got out so that she could alert him, you know, that there was a problem inside the house. Yeah. But Leon Segura, you are a man among men today, there buddy. I don't know what they're doing for you out in Texas, but whatever it is, it's not enough. It is absolutely not enough.
4: That's a cool story.
0: Just wanted to tell y'all about Leon there, because I thought that was pretty awesome.
2: Well, you're right. I can't do anything.
4: That was hot.
0: Oh, you've really got nothing? Well, you know what? And I'm going to pour you beer out that I'm holding then. That's what I'm going to do.
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1: He's a ranch hand in a pinch, man. Hotter than the red on the cattle brand. Cause she's a gold digger with a quick trigger. A cast iron skillet swinging lid flipper.

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3: He's looking.
4: Broadway, I love you, man. But this is his way of saying, you get your ass in gear.
3: Yeah, right.
2: You told me last week. Look, I know he's busy. I casually asked him the other day. Do you think we have this linked to our website?
4: I got to get on there and do it. And I will. I have 10,000 things to do.
2: I know you do, buddy.
4: We're trying to get the
3: Broadway and Friends. Spell out the word maybe.
2: Here's the thing.

0: the website. If it's not on the website, go wherever else you get podcasts.
1: I will take every effort to make sure that it's on there.
0: It's just called Anonymous America, and you'll be able to find it. We're going to launch it with three episodes, and then there's going to be three episodes a week, every week.
1: I love it.
0: Until we run out of people to talk about. So just be looking for that. Because it's, well, let me rephrase that. Everybody do three episodes a week, every week, until I realize nobody's listening to it and it's not worth my time.
2: Yeah. 250 years, there's a lot of heroes in there.
1: The ones we don't know about.
0: Yeah, that's kind of a broad window there. Mm-hmm. But okay, so you know about the podcast now, so let's get on with it and hit the music, boys.
1: Here they come.
0: It's Anonymous America, where we try to find some unsung and unknown heroes of American history to tell you about, and got a good one for you today. Back in the summer of 1781, there was a man who just walked in and out of the British camp at Yorktown, Virginia, easy as you please, because the British officers didn't think twice about him. He would go and fetch stuff for them if they needed it. He carried things around the camp if they needed it. And more importantly, he listened all the time. And General Cornwallis himself, who was one of the most powerful men in the British Army, trusted this guy so much.
3: I'm related to him. His brother was General T. Wallace.
0: That is not.
3: Yeah, no, Corn was his. That's not true. Was his brother?
0: None of that's true.
1: You sure we want to put this up on our website?
0: That's not. None of that's true. So, General Cornwallis trusted this guy so much, he just let him have free reign of the camp there in Yorktown, and that was the whole idea. Because this guy wasn't just some servant hanging around camp; he was a spy, and not just any spy. He was running a double operation. Not only was he feeding false info to the British, he was also gathering up every scrap of real intelligence he could carry back across enemy lines to the forces fighting for America. And here's the crazy part. The guy doing this, who was walking straight into the belly of the British war machine beast night after night, risking a rope around his neck if they ever found out, was a slave from Virginia.
1: Wow.
0: He didn't have his freedom. He didn't have a rank. He didn't even have a last name of his own choosing at that point in his life. What he did have was the heart of a lion and a mind sharp enough to play both sides of the smartest generals in the British Army. His first name, and at this point in his life, his only name, was James. Now, James had been loaned out, if you can believe that word, by his owner, a man named William Armistead, to serve in the Continental Army under a young French general who'd come across the ocean to help the American cause. Now, that guy's name was the Marquis de Lafayette.
3: Lafayette himself.
0: Yes. Okay. Now, Lafayette, he needed some eyes inside Cornwallis's camp, and James volunteered for the job. He walked into the camp posing as a runaway slave looking for work, and Cornwallis, never suspected a thing, put him to work as a servant and even used him as a guide, which meant James saw troop movements, fortifications, supply routes, battle plans, and every few days he would slip out of camp, cross back to American lines, and hand every bit of that information over to General Lafayette. And it gets better. The British were so comfortable with James, they started using him to carry messages for them, which meant he was reading British military secrets and handing copies straight to the American command before the ink was dry on them.
3: Wow, that's awesome.
0: It was James who confirmed for General Lafayette that Cornwallis was preparing to dig in at Yorktown, and that little piece of intelligence helped set a trap. The French ships blocked the harbor, Washington's army closed the ring, and on October 19, 1781, Cornwallis threw in the towel and surrendered. And that was the battle that won the Revolutionary War.
3: Come on now, look at that.
0: Now, you'd think a man who helped win American independence might have earned his own, but when the war ended, James went right back to being the property of William Armistead. Because the laws that freed soldiers who'd served did not cover spies for some bizarre reason. So he fought the whole war. He fought it in the shadows, and as it turned out, the shadows didn't count. So right back into slavery he went. But General Lafayette had not forgotten about James. And in 1784, the Marquis wrote a personal letter in his own hand, laying out exactly what James had done for the American cause, and used his standing to push Virginia's legislature to grant James his freedom, which they did.
4: Oh, good, good, good, good.
0: Took him 3 years. 1787, he finally was freed. And in gratitude to the general who fought for him, even after the war was won, he decided on a new last name. So he began to call himself James Armistead Lafayette.
3: Wow.
0: Bought himself a farm, raised a family, drew a little pension for his service. And when the Marquis de Lafayette returned to America in 1824 on his farewell tour, when the whole country turned out to cheer him on, it was James standing in the crowd that the general spotted first, stepped down off his horse and embraced him right there in front of God and everybody.
4: That's awesome. Wow.
0: Just two old soldiers.
3: Yep.
0: One that came from wealth and title and one that came from absolutely nothing but grit and a willingness to walk into danger for a freedom that he didn't even have yet. Yorktown made George Washington a legend and made General Cornwallis a footnote in T-Wall's family tree.
3: That's right.
0: But it was decided in part by a man history nearly forgot to write down at all. And his name is James Armistead Lafayette. Mm. And that is Anonymous America.
3: What a great story.
0: Right?
4: America.
0: America.
4: Love it.
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2: I mean, unless you live under a rock, you probably already know that America's 250th birthday is happening this weekend. So that's one great big thing you got to look forward to in the month of July. But we always like to give you some stuff, you know, jot down on your calendar just in case you need a little inspiration to be excited about something. And this month is no different than any other. So in spite of the fact that we have the biggest birthday we've ever had in America, there's some other stuff going on in the month of July. Let's take a look at it. T-Wall, what's happening in the world of sports?
3: Well, we all know about the World Cup. We're all caught up in that, and that's going to run through the 19th, so we still got a lot of World Cup to go, so that's kind of cool. The Tour de France starts this weekend, so if you're into that, into biking and stuff like that, the Tour de France is starting up. The MLB All-Star Game is July the 14th. That's always good. People like the Home Run Derby.
2: Yes.
3: It goes along with that. That's always fun. Golf's Open Championship starts the 16th, and it's called the Open now, but we all grew up with it as it's the British Open.
2: Correct.
3: Is what it is.
2: Oh. Yeah.
3: But they claim that, you know, golf was invented over there, so they just call it the Open now. And the WNBA All-Star Game is July the 25th.
2: Well, okay. There you go. That's a cool thing about the MLB All-Star Game coming up on the 14th. That means on the 15th, things start mattering. Because, you know, nothing really matters till after the All-Star
3: break,
2: right?
3: Right.
2: So here's what's happening if you're a movie buff like I am. Minions and Monsters is out today.
3: You know what? I didn't know this. The first half, it's like Minions, the first part, and then the Monsters, the second part. And the first part of that movie is an homage to Silent Pictures.
2: Really?
3: And it's all silent. They're doing a lot of gags and stuff like that. The Minions are all doing this fun stuff, but it's like a silent movie.
2: Interesting.
4: That's cool.
2: I'm looking forward to seeing that one.
3: Yep.
2: The live-action Moana is going to be released on the 10th of this month. The Odyssey with Matt Damon and Zendaya hits theaters on the 17th. I'm going to the press screening for that
4: Monday.
2: One.
4: Did you get
2: on Monday the 13th?
4: On Monday.
2: I'm excited about that. And Spider-Man Brand New Day.
4: 3 hours.
2: I know. I saw
3: is it
2: that.
3: Really?
2: Yeah, it's 3 hours long. Well, that book's kind of thick, too. So, yeah. Spider-Man Brand New Day comes out on the 31st. So, that's the big movies this month. What do we got on television there, Pancake?
4: All right. On TV, you can check out the Legally Blonde prequel. It's a series called Elle, and it's hitting Amazon Prime Video. Actually kicked off yesterday. A Disney Plus exclusive episode of The Simpsons comes out this Friday.
2: That's interesting.
4: Netflix has a new adaptation of Little House on the Prairie. You'll find that released on the 9th. Dancing with the Stars, The Next Pro, with host Robert Irwin. That's Steve Irwin, the crocodile hunter's son.
2: Oh, cool. Oh,
4: He's the host for it. That premieres on the 13th. And the ESPY Awards, you can check that out July 15th.
2: ESPY Awards are always fun to watch.
4: Yeah, they are
2: fun. It's a good time. And then, of course, we have holidays every month. And obviously, the big one is the 4th of July. But we also have National Bikini Day happening on the 4th of July this year. So that's kind of cool. National Fried Chicken Day is on the 6th. Like World Chocolate Day on the 7th. National French Fry Day is the 10th. National Mojito Day is the 11th. And Ice Cream Day is July 19th. So a lot of food holidays happen.
3: Lieutenant Dan, ice cream.
2: Ice cream. That's some ice cream. So there you go. If you can't find something to do in the month of July, don't blame us because we just gave you a laundry list of stuff to keep you busy.
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2: Sunshine, a few clouds, a gusty south wind, a high of 94 today. Heat index from 100 to 102. Tomorrow morning, 76. High tomorrow of 95. Over the 4th, 96 on Saturday. Slight chance for a pop-up storm late. A little better chance for a few thunderstorms on Sunday and a high of 94. From the Bob Mills Weather Center, I'm Nizan 6's Alan Crone.
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0: Tulsa. 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
1: So back in 2016, there was this young man. He was graduating high school, and his name is John Cronin. And John has Down syndrome, and, you know, he was struggling to find work after he graduated. So he went to talk to his dad. His dad's name is Mark. And they decided at first they were going to open a food truck. And then for whatever reason, that idea fell through. And then John was like, well, I got a better idea, Dad. Mm-hmm. Let's sell socks.
2: Socks.
1: Crazy socks. Not just regular socks. Fun socks. You know, you got to have your fun socks, right? So he has always been a big fan of these colorful socks, you know, the cartoon characters and sayings on them and stuff. And he's like, they're fun and they're creative. And so they decided to start selling socks out of their house. So in 2016, they launched a website called johnscrazysocks.com. And in their first month, they sold 452 pairs of socks.
2: That ain't bad, starting out on their own.
3: Now, from what I remember from the story, it's like they were not ready for it. They didn't know that they would this kind of response for it. It was funny.
1: Yeah, they had no idea. They made $13,000 in sales in the first 30 days, which is not too bad. Mm-mm. But 10 years later, they have shipped more than 500,000 orders worldwide. And just this week, John had another big milestone for his company, John's Crazy Socks. They opened their very first retail store on Long Island.
2: Oh, brick and mortar. How about that?
1: A store where you could go in and they don't sell anything but socks.
2: I love it.
1: I'm all for it. I think that's awesome. They had a ribbon cutting the other day, and they wanted John to give a speech. And, you know, he got up and, you know, and this is what I always say about people with Down syndrome. They're just the happiest people.
3: Yeah, they are.
1: And they just have the

0: best attitude about stuff. And John said, this was his entire speech. All that matters today is gratitude and to do for others.
1: Well thank said, you, John.
0: And away he went.
1: Yeah, you know? Well said.
2: Put that
1: well
2: man in said. Office.
0: Yeah. President George H.W. Bush was a big fan of John's socks. In fact, he wore a pair of John's socks to the funeral of his wife, Barbara.
1: What?
0: Yeah, which kind of interesting. Cool. He was a big that's fan cool. of those socks, right?
1: Yeah.
0: And he says, Mark, the dad, says the business has really been more about telling the story of John and yeah. letting people with disabilities see people like themselves working and owning a business. Been way more about that than it has been the socks. He says, we're not really a sock store. The socks are just the way we tell the story. And I love that. So if you're into fun socks, and I went to the website this morning yeah. and they got some good ones on there.
2: I'm so glad you brought this up because I have been getting emails from him about these socks all the time. And when I was working in television out in Oklahoma, I had like this thing where I'd always wear crazy socks and people would send them to me. And I mm-hmm. think I bought some back then and I got on a list. And so where they're coming. So I might even have some of his socks. I'm pretty sure I do, actually. I think I bought some from him.
0: I'm going to order some from him because yeah. I was looking on the website this morning.
1: Oh, I bet there's some cool ones.
0: Well, on they have the Sock of the Month Club.
1: Yeah. Oh,
0: and
1: there you go.
0: I think, you know, and that's way better than the Jelly of the Month Club. And so I think I'm going to join the Sock of the Month Club because, you know, I've been getting the Shinesty underwear now for about 3 years. And I feel like I'm pretty well stocked up on those. So I may switch to the sock thing now and start getting me some crazy socks in. I love the fun socks.
2: How do you go up a competition against John's socks, right? My whole business plan is shot now. I had a store ready to go, mm-hmm. brick and mortar called, well, That Socks.
0: I like that. that's got. Listen, he's on Long Island. You can do it in Orlando. Okay, you're not going to hurt his business. You'll be all right.
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0: day. Right about now, we like to take a trip down to the old Sunshine State and see what's going on. Is it the heat?
1: Could be.
0: The humidity?
1: Some say.
0: The alligators?
2: Give it a bleep.
0: I don't have a clue, man, but something's driving these people crazy. Sing along if you know it.
3: What's up, Florida? What's up? What's up, Florida? What's up, Florida? Jump on it. Jump on it. Jump on it.
4: Where we going, Broadway?
0: Rock Ledge.
4: Ooh. Woo-hoo! That's right near where Pancake is over
5: it
4: to
5: is.
4: The east
5: it's,
4: of him.
5: Yeah, it's over by Cocoa Beach, Merritt Island.
4: Mm-hmm, yeah.
0: Listen, I just want to go on the record before we get too deep into the weeds on this and somebody starts typing an email or a DM or dialing the number to the HR department. I didn't want to do this story.
4: Oh, really?
0: I wanted to skip this one.
4: Oh.
0: But I knew that if I didn't do this story while it was hot off the press, that I was going to get 500 emails over the next week from people going, man, you got to do this one right here. This is your Florida story right here. And I thought, you know what? This is what the people want, so I'm going to go ahead and give it to them anyway. I want you to meet Reagan Cox. Reagan lives there in Rock Ledge, and she got herself pulled over not too long ago for a traffic violation. And when they pulled her over, she resisted arrest.
4: Mm-hmm.
0: Which is not ever a good idea. And I'm comfortably certain she got introduced to Mr. Taser before that was over. And they took her downtown. And, you know, when you walk in now, they don't do the complete search now. They've kind of changed that system up a little bit. Now you walk through an X-ray machine like you do at the airport.
4: Mm-hmm.
0: And they look for, you know, anomalies. And, well, it showed something.
4: Did it?
0: They were like, well, it looks like you got a little something hidden there in your lower region, is how they described it.
5: Oh.
0: That's how we describe it.
5: They call that the jail purse.
0: Yes, yes.
4: Yeah,
0: so once the X-ray machine shows that, and well, now we got to take you into another room, and you put a female officer in there with you so we can do the complete search. And so they took Reagan in there, and, you know, you got to strip down and all that kind of stuff. And the officer said that Reagan immediately tried to back up against the wall and cover her rear end with one of her hands. Just like nobody was going to notice that, right? Like,
4: yeah.
0: Nothing to see here. Nothing to see here.
4: Right.
0: And, well, her little plan didn't work, and the object that the X-ray machine picked up, it fell out and landed on the floor.
4: Oh, right.
0: And
5: cocaine.
0: It was a bag of cocaine. Yes, indeed. That's exactly what it was. And the officer was like, "Well, look at there. You had some. You had a little cocaine in your
5: jail purse.
0: Yeah, you know that. Yeah,
4: yeah."
0: And Reagan was like, "I don't know. I don't know nothing about that. That is not my cocaine. I don't know anything about that." And she said, Somebody must have planted that on me.
4: Yeah, right.
0: And they were like, ma'am, how in the world did somebody plant that where it was and you didn't know about it? And she said, well, the only thing I can think of is it must have happened while I was doing my taxes with somebody.
4: Oh.
0: And they, you know, slipped it and planted it on me.
4: Right.
0: And I didn't know it was there and all. And, you know, I've just been walking around for days now and had no idea that was going on. And as you might well imagine, nobody bought that.
5: No,
0: and
5: sir.
0: So they charged her not only with, you know, resisting arrest and stuff, we went ahead and added introducing contraband into a correctional facility on top of it, which I'm pretty sure is a felony even in Florida.
4: Well, the police were a little bit confused because they were like, isn't that powder's
0: See, this is why I didn't want to do the story. Right here. This is why I did not want to do the story.
1: Well, but no.
5: Her name was Reagan Cox. That's why I did that.
0: Yeah, thank you. Thank you very much. I knew there was going to be trouble, but I also knew there was going to be trouble if I didn't do it. So there you go. We did it. I hope you're happy because I know it's what you wanted. So we once again asked the burning

0: You know that old saying, if you mess with the bull,
1: I will mess you up.
0: You get the hits. Now get ready to gorge on the best country music around.
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1: 98.5 Bullseye Traffic from the Mullen Plumbing Traffic Center.
2: Eastbound on I-44 gets heavy after 161st into Catoosa and the Creek Turnpike from that point. Both directions of 75 are very heavy, the 96, and it's about 20 minutes southbound on Memorial from the Creek Turnpike to the Harmony Bridge in Bixby. With traffic, I'm Randy Fuller.
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1: You know, we were talking earlier in the show about the movie Minions and Monsters that's predicted to be one of the big movies for the month of July. And they had the big premiere out at the Dolby Theater in L.A. the other night. And as part of that grand opening, because, you know, they don't do it like in, if we did a grand opening of a movie here in Nashville, you know, they might do the red carpet. You might get a free bag of popcorn.
2: Sure.
1: Possibly somebody in the movie would show up. Probably like a second or third level star of the movie would show up. But in L.A., they blow it out, man. It's always a big to-do when they have the premiere in L.A. And part of the premiere celebration that they had out there the other night was they had a contest to try to find the person in America who sounds the most like a minion when they're singing.
3: Oh, no.
4: Oh, boy.
1: And the rules of the contest were pretty simple. You could sing any song you wanted to sing, but you had to sing it in Minionese.
4: Okay, then.
1: Which is the, you know, the language that the minions speak, right? And so, believe it or not, Renia Kando was the winner. She is 26 years old. Mm-hmm. I would have thought a kid would have won it, but nope. Renia showed up and just snatched the title away from everybody. And she won it by doing a cover of I'll Be There by the Jackson 5 in Minionese. And listen, your kids are going to be eating this up, so you might as well go ahead and get a dose of it right now.
4: That's her real voice?
2: That's real?
1: Yes.

0: Get ready for it. It's coming. I'm telling you.
1: Absolutely.
0: She's going to have an album out by the end of the summer. Just get ready. Because listen, the Minions are funny to me.
2: Yeah.
0: Because they do everything in little short spurts.
2: You know? Right.
0: I don't know that I can handle a 5-minute rendition of a Jackson 5 song in Minionese, but you never know. And it's just get ready for it. I'm sorry, but she's coming.
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1: Sunshine, a few clouds, a gusty south wind, a high of 94 today. Heat index from 100 to 102. Tomorrow morning, 76. High tomorrow of 95. Over the 4th, 96 on Saturday. Slight chance for a pop-up storm late. A little better chance for a few thunderstorms on Sunday and a high of 94. From the Bob Mills Weather Center, I'm Nissan 6's Alan Crone.
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0: 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Bullseye traffic from the Mullen Plumbing Traffic Center.
1: Eastbound on I-44 gets heavy after 161st into Catoosa and the Creek Turnpike from that point. Both directions of 75 are very heavy, the 96, and it's about 20 minutes southbound on Memorial from the Creek Turnpike to the Harmony Bridge in Bixby. With traffic, I'm Randy Fuller.
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2: Now, if you don't know, I moved to Nashville a couple of years ago, and we didn't come sliding into town on two wheels and buy a house because we didn't know exactly, you know, where we wanted to live, but we kind of had an idea for the area. And so we rented a house in beautiful Brentwood, Tennessee. And since then, the housing market in Nashville has gotten so out of control, I'm pretty sure I'll be renting till I die. I don't know that I'm ever going to be able to buy a house here unless I win the lottery or something. But, and it's fine. It's a lovely neighborhood. I like the house, and the landlord's real cool because, you know, he lets me do things around the house. Like, you know, we rebuilt the deck and stuff out back, and he was cool enough to let me do that. And then he, like, knocked it off the rent. So, yeah, it's always a win.
3: Nice, right?
2: And, but the problem is, George. Now, George is my landlord's property manager. My landlord owns 21 houses in Nashville, and you know you can't tend all that by yourself.
3: No, so
2: you got to have a property manager. You got to have a guy to go out and fix stuff when it breaks and whatnot. You know, and somebody that's this is my guy. If you need a new AC unit, you call him, and he calls the AC company, and they come and they take care of business. And that's all well and good, and George is really good at that. And he's really good about returning calls and answering messages, and he always shows up. But I try not to call him very much because I learned real early on that George is out of his league.
3: Really? How so?
4: Is he now?
2: Well, I got a couple of examples here that I can tell you about, and I will get to the hot water heater. We were talking about my new hot water heater the other day, and I'll tell you what George did there. But let me go back to the very beginning. We had been living in this house. We hadn't even unpacked yet. We'd probably been here like 3 or 4 days.
3: Boxes were still there.
2: Oh, stacked to the ceiling, man. And in the master bathroom, we have a shower, and we also have one of those big garden tubs, right?
3: Well, nice.
2: And Daphne is a huge fan of the garden tub. She had not used it yet. She had just been using the shower. And
3: it's
2: like
3: a swimming pool for her.
2: Yeah, pretty well. She's 4'11". She can do backstrokes in it. And so she decided that night, hey, I'm going to try the tub out. And I was like, okay, great. So she gets up there and she takes her bath, and a little while, you know, 4 hours later, she comes downstairs and she goes, hey, you need to call George and tell him that the drain in the bathtub isn't working. It was one of those that you push it down and it locks to keep the water in.
3: Yeah, and you push it again, and it pops open.
2: And it wouldn't catch, right? So she literally took that entire bath with her foot on top of the thing to hold the water in the tub. So the next day, I send George a message, and I'm like, hey, man, sorry to bother you. Hate to be that guy. First week we're living here, but we got a little problem with the drain in the bathtub, da-da-da-da. And he's like, I'll be right there. So he comes over. And he goes up, excuse me, and he looks at it, and he's like, I'm going to run to Lowe's. I got to go get a new drain. I'll be right back. Okay, great. I don't remember what I was doing. Daphne was not here at the time, but I was here by myself, and I was piddling around doing something. And he comes back, and he goes, okay, I got the drain. I'm going to run up here and install it real quick. Well, Daphne had come home while he was going to Lowe's, and we were sitting at the kitchen table just having a conversation, and he's upstairs in the bathroom with the drain, putting it in the tub, and all of a sudden, I hear...
3: Ooh,
2: all right. And it did it like 4 or 5 more times. And I looked at Daphne and I said, honey, I'm not a plumber, but I'm pretty sure that hammering is not one of the steps of installing a tub drain. And he comes back down the stairs a couple minutes later. He's sweating, and you could tell he's mad. And he's like, I got to go back to Lowe's. I got the wrong size. And I was like, wait a minute, were you trying to hammer the one that was too big into the opening? Is that what was happening?
4: And that
2: is
4: how they work, man.
2: That's exactly what was happening. He tried to hammer the one that wouldn't fit into the drain hole. And he knocked all the plumbing loose under that tub all the way that, like, it dislocated. Took stuff off in the kitchen. Like, the next day, he said, okay, it's fixed. And Daphne got back in the tub, and I was standing at the stove in the kitchen cooking, and all of a sudden, I was cooking and taking a shower at the same time, which is an interesting sensation.
3: Okay.
2: And so, you know, he had to call a plumber, and they had to cut the ceiling out of the kitchen. I mean, it was just a big old mess. And then there was the time when Daphne was sitting out on the back deck, and a piece of siding on the house, one of those little strips, you know,
3: right.
2: it's been on there a really long time. This house was built in like 1998 or something. And so the siding, for whatever reason, it turned loose and it fell. So I called him up and I was like, hey, man, a piece of siding fell off the house. And it was way up there. So I was like, ordinarily I'd fix it, but I'm not gonna. And so he's, I'll come fix it. So he comes over the next day and he gets my extension ladder and he puts it on the house. And I see him going up the ladder and he's looking things over and he comes back down and he goes out to his vehicle. And a few minutes later, he comes back and I see him going up that ladder again. But this time he's got two screws in his mouth carrying a drill. And he goes up to the top of the ladder. Now, listen, if you don't know anything about vinyl siding, it just slides into place. It's got a little track, and it's just like a click and lock thing. You just put it in there, and everything. Yeah. Just, y'all, he screwed it. He screwed this piece of siding into the house.
0: Into the side of the house?
2: Yes, and now it's got a big dip in it. And I'm like, you know, water's just pouring up under that thing, George. And so it was right about then when I decided, you know what, if something breaks, I'll just fix it myself and send him the bill. Because every time he comes over, I have to go undo what he did anyway. Well, last week or earlier this week, we got a new water heater. And he was like, I'm going to get you, because ours was starting to leak. And he said, I'm going to get you guys a tankless water heater.
0: Ooh, those
2: I was
0: are like, supposed ooh, to be pretty
2: that's cool. Yeah. I always wanted one of those. Yeah. So he comes over and he puts in the tankless water heater. And it worked okay for the first 4 or 5 days. And then on day 6, it stopped working in the upstairs. Like, you could leave the

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1: Oh, here he comes, T. Pancake, what was on the menu at Leroy's place today, man?
2: Yeah, he looks very
3: This is the only time, I eat hot dogs that Jamel makes because she makes them herself.
1: What?
3: She
2: makes the hot dogs.
3: She makes the hot dogs. The only time they say you don't want to see how it's made.
2: Oh, yeah.
3: These things are delicious. They're stuffed hot dogs, and it's got like a cheese inside of it. And she makes them every year, and I got to tell you guys, absolutely pure delicious, man. Man, wonderful. Good job.
2: Okay.
1: I've never known.
2: So where's ours? Is what I.
1: Huh? Well, would you? Why even bother asking, D? He knew he didn't bring us one. Yeah. You know he didn't.
2: All right.
1: Here's my question.
3: Yes, sir.
1: How did she learn how to make her own weenies? I didn't know anybody did that. I've never heard of anybody making homemade hot dog weenies. Yeah. I don't know. Okay.
3: Maybe I should ask her that. I don't know how she learned them.
1: Maybe we need to put you under supervised watch for a couple of hours.
2: Yeah.
3: Well, they say you're not supposed to watch it be made. You just enjoy it, okay?
1: Yeah. Okay?
3: It's just like sausage.
1: Well, good luck with that. We'll see how that works out for you.
3: It's delicious.
1: So Pancake's been down there eating homemade hot dogs, and while he was there, he was also digging up some news stories that he wants to tell us about, because you know he's a big TV guy and all thinks he's all important with the news and stuff. And typically, we just look at him after he tells us this stuff and say,
4: Mitch, please.
3: Let's start off. It looks like NASA isn't just talking about going back to the moon. They're now putting serious money behind staying there. The agency just awarded nearly $600 million in new contracts to help establish long-term lunar outposts. History shows that when we invest in exploration, we end up inventing technologies, creating jobs, and pushing humanity forward in ways we've never expected.
4: Mitch, please.
1: I don't want to be the wet blanket at this party, but I just want you to know before you start jumping up and down, throwing your hand in the air and volunteering to be one of the first people to live at the base on the moon, the government gives everything to the lowest bidder. Just remember that. That's all I'm saying.
3: Right.
2: I got to say, if the cliff is high enough, I'm all about pushing humanity forward.
4: Mitch, please.
3: Let's do some sports news. LeBron James has told the Lakers he's moving on. And whether you love him or hate him, it ends basically an end of an era. To many fans, the athlete, just like we owe them a lifetime of loyalty. Looks like, though, LeBron James saying, I'm out of the Lakers. It possibly could stay in California, though. We'll have to sit, wait, watch, and see.
4: Mitch, please.
1: So he just flopped right out the door, did he?
2: That's what I'm saying.
1: Yeah.
2: I totally agree with LeBron. He has a right to flop wearing as many different uniforms as possible. His career is over, right?
4: Mitch, please.
3: Finally, the FBI just busted a crew accused of basically making ATMs spit out more than a half of $1 million. It's all a reminder that criminals

0: are getting more sophisticated right along with the technology. The men did not have to rob a bank the old-fashioned way. Investigators say they use malware and specialized hardware to trick ATMs into dispensing out the cash. As our world becomes more digital and protecting, our infrastructure has to be just as important as building it.
1: Mitch, please!
2: I can't even get the stupid ATM to take my PIN number.
3: Yeah.
2: Who put $500,000 in the ATM, man? Come on.
3: Yeah, times are changing. This is definitely not good news for the manufacturers of ski masks. And think of all the getaway drivers who are going to be unemployed, right? I mean, this country's going right down the crapper.
1: Come on. Mitch, please.
3: Right down it.
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1: 98.5 Bullseye Traffic from the Mullen Plumbing Traffic Center.
2: It continues to be a struggle both directions, 75 at 96 due to the road work. Eastbound on the BA, about 15 minutes right now in between the IDL and 129th. With traffic, I'm Randy Fuller.
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1: So Melissa Kirby owns a cat, and her cat's name is Fluffy. And Fluffy's one of those, you know, spoiled, rotten, it's a fur baby. It doesn't even realize it's a cat because, you know, okay. Melissa treats it like it's, you know, walks up right on two legs and whatnot. And so the cat kind of has a run of the house. And recently, Melissa decided that she wanted to have her bathroom remodeled. So she brought in a crew, and they came in, and, you know, I mean, you make a lot of noise when you're doing that kind of stuff. And the cats, you know how cats are. They're not real fond of loud noises and stuff. So in the midst of all the hammering and the sawing and all that stuff that was going on, Fluffy disappeared. Well, the crew got done with the bathroom. They finished it up in a couple of days, and they went on, and that's when, you know, Melissa had realized, have y'all seen my cat? My cat. I can't find my cat. Y'all seen my cat while you're up there working? They're like, no, man, we haven't seen a cat. There's no cat been up here. So she's like, okay. So she goes out all over the neighborhood. She's printing up posters and, you know, stapling them to all the light poles and stuff. She left out treats on the front porch. She even hired, and another one of those jobs they don't tell you about at career day, she hired a pet finding expert.
2: Like a who psychic?
1: He makes his living tracking lost pets with his German Shepherd, which seems like a horrible plan to find a lost cat, doesn't it?
3: Right.
1: Mm-hmm. Like, he sniffed, you know, here's Fluffy's sweater. Go see if you can find her. And so this guy's out walking all over the neighborhood with a German Shepherd in his pet finding business. And then Melissa was upstairs in the bathroom, and she heard a faint noise. And she started listening around, and she figured out that the noise was coming from underneath her brand new bathtub. And she looked, she like opened up the cat, and there was a little gap somewhere where she could kind of see under the bathtub, and there was a cat paw sticking out of it. Fluffy got down in the hole where the bathtub was going, and nobody saw her, and they just installed the tub right on top of her.
3: Right on top of Fluffy.
1: Yeah, and so she spent 2 days under the bathtub meowing to the top of her lungs, and nobody could hear her. Well, meanwhile, there's a dude in a German Shepherd wandering around town looking all weird with his dog trying to find this cat. So she had to call an emergency plumber who came over and got Fluffy out in about an hour. Fluffy was unharmed before you start panicking. And now Melissa says, we put an air tag on Fluffy. So if that ever happens again, we'll be able to find her if she does another disappearing act like that. But, I mean, even if you had an air tag on your cat, if it showed that the cat was under the bathtub, you would immediately go, well, this thing's busted.
3: Yeah.
1: This thing's not working, right? There's no way that cat's under there.
3: That's not really the worst thing that could happen to a cat. Do you have 2 minutes? I can tell you the worst thing that ever happened to a cat. This is going to take 2 minutes.
1: Well, I got to take 2 minutes now.
2: Okay. Yeah, hooked. Right. Reel is in.
1: Okay, what happened? All right.

0: and said a little prayer, and we all went off to bed because we mostly didn't care.
1: But
0: in the middle of the night, a dog started sniffing. Was a Labrador Retriever that belonged to Mrs. Griffin. And even though the cat was smelly and stiff, he thought it'd be a nice addition to Mrs. Griffin's kitchen. Well, throughout the house, she has cat curiosities with kitties on her couch and her coat and her colostomy. People gave her kitty gifts, but all a dog could afford is a cat he dug up with a case of rigor mortis. When the woman saw the cat, there began the pandemonium. The dog dropped the cat, and it clunked to the congoleum. It snapped back to life right there on the linoleum. Shook its shaggy head out of its catatonium. From the floor to the counter and all around the kitchen, the cat was chased by the dog and the dog by Mrs. Griffin. Past the living room couch with the kitty motif, through the front door screen, out.

0: Heywood Banks. 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
1: Thank you, D. That's 2 minutes of my life I'll never get back.
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day, Potts Farm was a place to go. 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Y'all ain't listening. Them old

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3: Isolated shower, thunder shower ending as we work our way through the evening hour south and east of Tulsa. Look for lows tonight at 77. Another hot day for a Friday. High right around 95. Heat index around 103. Light south winds not helping out a whole lot. And for the 4th of July, look for a slight chance of an isolated thunderstorm mainly south of Tulsa. High temperatures will be hot, mid-90s, so make sure you are hydrated. Look for around 94, 95 on Sunday. Better chance of a thunderstorm at about 30% into Sunday night and Monday morning. For the Bob Mills Weather Center, I'm meteorologist Travis Meyer.
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1: 98.5 Bullseye Traffic from the Mullen Plumbing Traffic Center.
2: It continues to be a struggle both directions, 75 at 96 due to the road work. Eastbound on the BA, about 15 minutes right now in between the IDL and 129th. With traffic, I'm Randy Fuller.
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4: Well, hot dang, we have completed our work week. We are ready for the three-day weekend, and we hope that you are as well. We got you 4 hours closer to it. The rest of it is up to you. Now, tomorrow, if you happen to be tooling around, which I'm sure you won't, but if you do have to be tooling around somewhere, you're going to hear the best of Broadway and Friends as we spend the 4th of July weekend with our family, so hope you enjoy that. But before we leave for the week, we're going to make sure we got some takeaways from the show today. T-Wall, what's your biggest takeaway from the last 4 hours, sir?
5: Mine is, if you have a tool belt and a fifth-grade education, Broadway's landlord might have an employment opportunity for you.
4: I'm not even sure you got to have a fifth grade, to be honest with you. What about you, Pancake?
6: Well, when a bag of the devil's dandruff falls out of your four-cheek intersection during your arrest intake, and you tell the cops that your last lover must have put it there, that is the only way you could say you were in a toxic relationship.
4: Way more details than anybody needed in that story.
6: Absolutely. What about you, Broadway? What's your takeaway?
4: Oh, here's my takeaway from the show today, and this is fun to me. If your teenager or preteen comes to you sometime over the next week, because it's probably going to happen, and they want to play you a song by this new thing they discovered called Weird AI, go ahead and take a listen to it. It's just Weird Al Yankovic. But don't tell the kids. No. Just let it be our secret. That's just our little joke, brother.
6: Don't let them know.
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4: 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Celebrate America. Listen to all the people from other countries that are here telling you how awesome it is, because daggummit, it is awesome.
6: Amen.
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Megan Maroney on 98.5 The Bull MKC. I'm going to play Luke Bryan. I'm going to play Zach Top. I've got Morgan Wallen with Posty right after this. My favorite song for the summer, Think As You Drunk. It's Riley Green.

0: There's Zach Top, 98.5 The Bull. I'm KC. I love good stupid criminal stories. This is crazy. It sounds like I made it up, but I didn't make it up. In Wisconsin, police were called to a wedding reception. So this guy, let me paint the picture. This groomsman is standing at the buffet, you know, at the reception, and he's eating the meatballs with his hands. He's picking them up with his fingers and eating them. Well, a guest says, hey, you should use a plate. And he's like, screw you. And they got in a fight. And then they start throwing punches. And then somebody pulls out a gun defending the meatball dude and shoots two people. They're alive, so that's good. So the guy that shot the gun runs away, right? And then check this out. The bride chases after him and pulls away his key fob so he can't drive away. Then he runs into the woods. Police are still looking for this guy in Wisconsin. Those meatballs must have been amazing.
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1: It continues to be a struggle both directions, 75 at 96 due to the road work. Eastbound on the BA, about 15 minutes right now in between the IDL and 129th. With traffic, I'm Randy Fuller.
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You can win some tickets to go to the Tulsa Oilers football game. The Oilers are on a 6-game win streak. Yet not only tickets, but a 4-pack of club seats to the BOK Center to root on the Oilers. Here's Brantley Gilbert. It's Bottoms Up on The Bull.

0: That's Boston from Stella Lefty at 98.5 The Bull MKC. 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You've got to have our app, especially now as we're getting to the 4th of July weekend. 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Download it. It's free. Why would you not have it on your phone? Come on. Russell Dickerson, Luke Combs, Tyler Hubbard coming up too.
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This is KC. 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